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1: It's time to learn something new. Today's edition of Random for your Monday is here. I'm Toby Knapp. One of the quietest places on earth is this room at Microsoft where the silence is so intense, right? People can hear their own heartbeat, their own stomach growling, even the sound of their joints moving. It's so quiet that most people can't hang out inside for more than 45 minutes. All of this means technically your body is noisier than your group chat, but that's random. And oh, the things we learn when it comes to random. Toby Knapp is my name. Got something random for the class to learn? Well, share it and we'll learn it together tomorrow in this space with another edition of Random.
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1: Taylor Swift's Opalite. And she'll write a song called Pedialyte, probably after the Bachelorette party. I had a

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1: Monday evening, it's me, Toby Knapp. Thank you for listening. It's just past 6 o'clock. On the way, Alex Warren, Sabrina Carpenter, Olivia Dean.

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So if our time is running out, day after day, we'll make the mundane a masterpiece. 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
1: Toby Knapp is my name. Time now for a quick Toby talk, because I was thinking about you today and this kind of came to mind. You don't need to have your entire life figured out this week. You don't. You just need to have enough courage to handle today. One better decision, one honest moment, one boundary, and one reminder that your peace matters too. You see, most people, they don't change their lives overnight. They rebuild themselves quietly in the small choices, the ones that nobody notices at first. So as we get into this new week together, stop chasing perfection, focus on progress, because the version of you that you've been trying to become, they're already starting to show up. I'm Toby Knapp. Thanks for coming to my Toby Talk.
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1: Don't forget to stay close. 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

0: 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Stephanie, thanks for the check-in. I had a chance to see the Billie Eilish movie that dropped on Friday. Said it is outstanding. By the way, if you want to check it out, experience Billie Eilish, her tour all over again. You can check out her new movie, Hit Me Hard and Soft, the movie live in 3D. It's now playing only in theaters. We'll get some Billie on here in just a moment. Also, Shawn Mendes, Justin Timberlake, Benson Boone, and more.
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0: 103.1 KCDA. American Girls Harry Styles. You know, he's getting ready to start his Together tour soon. Many residencies in various cities. And, of course, there's a lot of talk about the engagement to Zoe Kravitz. Chris Davis with Sia, Olivia Dean, and more next.
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Olivia Dean now, and try to hustle and get on this latest Bruno Mars song in a moment.

0: 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Played Kelly Clarkson a moment ago. She is returning to The Voice for season 30. Wow, what a success. Now her syndicated show ended, but she's going to stay with The Voice. Adam Levine also returning. And I'm reading there's more information to come regarding the upcoming season of The Voice. Season 30. Congrats to that franchise. Wow. Miley tonight, some One Republic, their latest song, Pink, Bruno Mars, and more. Next.
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0: 103.1 KCDA, the best mix of the 90s to now. Choosing Texas, Ella Langley, it's Chris Davis. We got the cash back for you all day tomorrow. This is great when Gabriella won a grand.
1: Oh my God, you're kidding me. Holy moly. My heart is racing so bad right now. $1,000? Are you sure? I don't have to play anything, right? Do I have to like answer questions? No? Nothing? Oh my God, it's so exciting. That's amazing. Cool. So cool. Thank you. I mean, Mother's Day, right? I'll get myself a nice little mommy makeover this weekend. Hi, I'm Gabriella, and I just won $1,000 just for listening to iHeartRadio.
0: Want to share that. She won on Friday, and I'm thinking she probably had a pretty great Mother's Day weekend. I hope you did as well. Tomorrow, we've got the cash back here. 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

Remember to tell your smart device to play 103.1 KCDA on iHeartRadio. Got Taylor Swift. A lot of talk that her and Travis may do two weddings, a big public one and a small private. We'll see what happens with that.

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You can find us on Facebook at 1031 KCDA. 21 Pilots, stressed out, wake up, you got to make money. You could also win it with us. That $1,000 an hour. Top of the hour, 9 to 5, back all day tomorrow.

0: 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Mention winning $1,000 all day tomorrow, top of the hour, 9 to 5. I know, gas, wow, expensive, many things are. Old-fashioned ways to be frugal and save money that some people are using that are working. Share a little bit here in a bit this hour. Benson Boone, Selena Gomez, and Olivia Dean on the way.
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1: 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That's one way to do it. 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
1: $1,000 hourly back all day tomorrow. Some people have been also, you know, looking for ways to save money. I mean, especially if you got kids, you're running around town, different events, and the gas tank ends up empty, and we got the $1,000 back for that. 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Easier today than ever. Because of YouTube videos. 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How about making meals that last beyond one day? 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Just a couple ideas. 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

1031 KCDA with Brooke and Jeffrey in the morning. By the way, if you're a mom, hope you had an incredible Mother's Day weekend. We're just about set to wrap up Monday together here, aren't we?

0: Welcome to True Crime Tonight on iHeartRadio. We're talking true crime all the time. It's Monday, May 11th, everyone. We hope you had a great one because we have a stacked night of headlines. So a major investigation into the leaked evidence to Dateline. You guys will remember this in the Idaho student murders. Remember, that almost pushed the trial at the time in the Brian Koberger case. Plus, the sailboat owned by missing woman Lynette Hooker and her husband, Brian Hooker, has officially been seized in the Bahamas and brought back to the U.S. What is happening there? Plus, new pretrial rulings for the alleged assassin in the Charlie Kirk case, Tyler Robinson. They do have some requests, and potentially they may not have cameras in the courtroom after all. Plus, one of the co-hosts from the great podcast Missing is here with us in honor of Missing Persons Monday. You'll remember this case of Maura Murray, which many of us have been following for so long, and it still remains unsolved. So we're going to dig into that and so much more. I'm Stephanie Leidecker, and I'm here as always with Courtney Armstrong and Body Movin'. Hello, ladies.
1: Hello.
2: Happy Monday.
0: Happy Monday. Did you guys have a good one?
1: Yes, I did. Did you?
0: Busy little bees. Yes, I'm feeling a little
1: today.
0: Hopped up. I'm excited. I'm feeling
1: You're
0: hopeful. We don't have hantavirus. Anybody who is suffering right now, watching this go down is so stressful. I can't even take it. Yes, Body.
1: I was dying last night. Okay, so I was on TikTok. I was like doom scrolling. It's like midnight. I'm trying to go to sleep, right? And there's this woman and she's in her car and she's crying. Like the tears are flowing and she's like, I have a sore throat. Do I have the hantavirus?
0: I woke up a little achy just thinking about it.
1: I don't know if she was being sincere or if she was just like playing, it was a joke, but I literally could not stop laughing. I was like, oh my gosh, what is happening?
0: Well, it seems like it's getting contained. You know, just for the record, it does appear that this is not a pandemic and something that everyone has taken an extra precaution in. I mean, listen, God willing, right? It does seem very harrowing for those who are being brought out in these hazmat suits and thrown into a special ward in Nebraska. So needless to say, our hearts are with them. And man, definitely puts cruising at something that I'm going to put to the lower in my list in the moment.
1: Yeah, me too. Because it used to be like number one, because I love me a good
0: love
1: cruise, right? But now, not so much. I might, you know, stay home and just play it safe.
0: Yeah, we'll do a Zoom cruise. How's that? Because we were going to do our big True Crime Tonight cruise.
1: I know.
0: Don't forget, Sam and Adam, they're already packing their bags. We have Sam
1: they
0: and Adam
1: are.
0: In the control room waiting by the phone, 888-31-CRIME. And of course, our precious producer, Taha, is also with us as well. And man, we have a big night tonight. There's so much going on in the world right now. We're going to try to break it down as simply as we can. And of course, if you want to join us, we hope you do, or just leave us a talk back. Body, where should we begin? This, obviously, this big investigation into who leaked this information for the Idaho student murders is major.
1: Yeah, I remember we talked about this when it happened, the Dateline leak. I mean, I even made a spreadsheet of all the leaks, you know, because there were so many of them I wanted to keep track. So PhD student, right? Brian Koberger, convicted killer. He pled guilty in July of 2025 to the murders of four University of Idaho students. Ethan Chapin, Madison Mogan, Xander Knodel, and Kaylee Gonsalves. And side note, the governor of Idaho declared May 9th, 2 days ago, Kaylee Day.
0: Yep.
1: Officially in the state of
0: Idaho.
1: So congratulations to the Gonsalves family. I know they were working hard for them. Now, as part of the plea deal, it removed the death penalty for Brian Koberger, right? He was sentenced to life in prison without the possibility of parole, right? Mm-hmm. The Idaho Statesman, which is an excellent newspaper, Kevin Fixler is an excellent reporter in Idaho, they published a new article last week providing an update on that criminal investigation into the source of the, you know, protected case information that was leaked to NBC's Dateline. The episode aired in May of 2025, ahead of the scheduled trial. And a lot of people really thought that this was really going to complicate the idea of getting a clean jury pool. Mm-hmm. Now, we talked about these leaks. They were like It made Brian Koberger look really, really bad ahead of the trial, right? And we were all concerned about, you know, how are they going to have this trial if these leaks are even true, right? Mm-hmm. Well, the judge came out and said, I'm going to look into these leaks, right? And then we, at that point, we were like, oh my God, they're real. These are real leaks. And do you remember some of them were,
0: oh my goodness,
1: you know,
0: do I ever.
1: Brian, one of them was Brian attended this pool party, right, at the Grove, and that he made a couple women really uncomfortable, so much so that their significant others had to step in, and that he also exchanged phone numbers with a girl named Holly and asked her to go hiking. The searches for, you know, porn that were forced or passed out sleeping or drugged, you know, women. We learned that there were some complaints happening at WSU about Brian Koberger, accusing Brian Koberger of sexism and, you know, belittling his professors and whatnot. And then we also learned that he stopped using his debit card, right before the murders, and started doing like forensics, anti-forensics works on his computers. And he was like cleaning up his work computer and his home computer. So these were, and oh, and the selfies. Remember the selfies?
0: The selfies, of course, the selfies of him in his bathroom that really created a lot of noise. I mean, everybody was hanging on the edge of their seats seeing this new information. Court, you were going to say something?
2: And then I was going to say also the damning, or in retrospect, damning phone calls starting at 6:17 hours after the murder to his parents. I mean, the stuff was so inflammatory and painted him so broadly. I don't know how you walked away with that without thinking, yeah, this guy did it, period.
1: 100%. And go ahead, Steph.
0: You were I was going to say, like, even like real time, because we were making the Idaho student murders documentary for Peacock at that time. And I was living that real time. And just for the inside baseball of it all, when you're making a documentary, certainly one that is an open investigation, in our case on the Peacock version, the plan was it would air with the trial. So it was kind of the lead up, all of the aggregated information kind of delivered in a way that is not one-sided, like both sides equally, you know, weighted.
1: Right. Fair and balanced.
0: And by the way, that's really hard to do because you end up hearing a lot of gossip and a lot of stuff and in the town, and people have something to say. And if you can't legally vet it, you cannot use it. And especially when you're dealing with something that could affect an ongoing trial. So honestly, we were midstream making the documentary when this Dateline piece hit, and it really threw the lid off of things because it really painted a picture that I even thought, wow, this is Brian Koberger. Boy, I hope he's guilty because this is going to be real hard to come back from. There's no putting the genie back in the bottle right now. And initially, we even set out to do the documentary, and even Courtney with the podcast, was really to almost not disprove his guilt, but maybe, and for me personally, it was kind of to disprove it, like prove that he did it, because it is very possible that this case is so big in the press that this guy's being targeted. And if he could be targeted, we're not paying attention to whoever maybe did this and is still at large. Now, granted, he eventually pled out, so joke's on who. But at this time, I got to tell you, I was so sick over this leak, thinking that, oh my goodness, like this is everyone's worst nightmare. And what if this pushes the trial, like this, the families, and we had Steve Gonzalez Jr. in our documentary, who was counting the seconds until this trial. Like this was a really big deal. And if something like a leak like this, that none of us here, like we all take that so seriously, if that pushed the trial, you remember all of the victims' families were taking time off of work. They were planning on being in Idaho, you know, for months on end, potentially. They were having fundraisers to be able to afford the hotels and the flights to get there. Not only the Gonzalez family, but Zanner Kernodle's family and Madison Mogan's family. And of course, all of them, to Ethan Chapin's family, like they're all suffering. So to have this information, and by the way, even Brian Koberger, at this time he hadn't pled. What if he was innocent? And for his family, who's, you know, believes in his innocence, this stuff coming out, it really does destroy the jury pool. They had to move. You know, this jury was like, thankfully, it would have happened in a different part of Idaho. But it's like the kind of stuff that gives anybody who makes documentaries or who do podcasts or anything that we're doing real time, it puts a real stain on all of it, because it's not just entertainment. It's not just who can get to the finish line faster. It's like supposed to be an added lens of perspective so that, you know, people aren't being tried in the press. I would be so upset on all fronts. Victim's family, accused family. This is a real case. And I personally want to also know who leaked this and why.
2: If you're just joining us, this is True Crime Tonight. We're talking about Brian Koberger and the leaked in, the leaked details from Dateline that almost pushed the trial of the murders of four University of Idaho students. Body, do we have any more information to Stephanie's question about who did this?
1: Who leaked it? Now, listen, none of these individuals are accused of leaking the information, right? The investigators do appear, though, to be still trying to determine whether the protected materials were improperly shared, who had access, and whether any gag order violation or, you know, criminal contempt occurred. So right now, the investigation seems to be focusing on narrowing down access rather than accusing a specific person who had access to the materials. Cy Ray was a defense expert. He was a digital forensics person. He confirmed that he has spoken with the lead investigator in this investigation, Matthew Tedekin, multiple times regarding the leak. And he's been forthcoming, like, yeah, they've asked me questions. Cy Ray. Another person, Brett Turvey. He's a forensic scientist for the defense, okay? Now, this is a little complicated. He said that he was asked to do interviews for this investigation, but he's declined, citing that he has this confidentiality agreement with Ann Taylor and he can't speak about anything. All right. But Ann Taylor's like, you have permission to speak with authorities. He also wrote a book, though. All right. So he writes this book. It's a little nuts, in my opinion. He writes this book. And so it's just a little sus right now to me. Like, he won't speak with investigators, but he wrote a book. And by the way, he did a YouTube tour as well.
0: What?
1: But he's not talking to the investigators.
0: Why would he not talk to the investigators? Does that imply that maybe he's worried that he was potentially the leak?
1: I don't know. I do not know. So Ann Taylor, actually, the only public statement she's ever made about after, you know, Brian Koberger was convicted was about Brent Turvey. So it's very interesting there. Leander James, he's an attorney for the victims' families. He also confirmed that investigators reached out to him back in April, right after leak. This April, April 2026.
0: Right.
1: My mistake. And then Steve Gonsalves. You know, a lot of people thought maybe Steve was the leak because, you know, Steve was really hot and heavy about Brian Koberger. But Steve Gonsalves, he's the father, by the way, of the victim, Kaylee Gonsalves, one of the victims.
0: That's right.
1: He supports he's come out and he said he supports the investigation and he believes that these leaks upended the chance for a trial and contributed to the decision to offer Brian Koberger a plea deal because all sides knew he wouldn't get a fair trial.
0: And by the way, that is a really real point. And let's just play that out. Taking the characters out that we know, we know Brian Koberger and his plea deal. We love the victims' families so much just from afar. So, you know, they've been suffering. The idea that this gets pushed on or it messes with the sanctity of the trial. And on the Koberger side, if I was his family, I'd be real annoyed by that, too, because maybe this was the inciting incident that caused him to plea out.
1: If it's true,
0: which I believe that it is, if this is true, then I guess, you know, here we are. But again, I think everybody really needed that trial. And I think on all sides, victims and even the accused family, they just needed the finality of this as well. Maybe we would have gotten the allocution and we would have had to have heard from Brian Koberger what in fact caused this event to even happen. Because right now it just got shut down. A plea deal came. And I know that probably leaves family members a little bit sort of, at least in Steve Gonsalves's case, you know, Madison Mogan's family, some of them have different takes on whether this was a good thing or a bad thing. But I don't think that a journalist gets to decide that type of stuff. And that's why documentaries are extra tricky because, you know, again, you want to be an aid to be indifferent, but also make sure that you're not stepping on the toes of law enforcement either.
1: I definitely agree. Now, if a person subject to the gag order is identified as the leaker, they could be charged with criminal contempt of court. And, you know, ultimately they could be fined and be served jail time. So this is a very serious investigation, and we're definitely going to be following up on that. So stay tuned for that. When we come back, though, missing woman Lynette Hooker, her sailboat has now been seized by federal investigators as questions continue to grow around her disappearance in the Bahamas. Keep it right here. True Crime Tonight.
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0: Welcome back to True Crime Tonight on iHeartRadio. We're talking true crime all the time. I'm Stephanie Leidecker here, as always, with Courtney Armstrong and Body Move In. And we've been talking about all things, this cruise. How about the cruise that's happening right now? And Americans are being potentially put into a, what is the word for it? A biometrics, what's the thing that you go biodome. Into? A biodome.
1: A biodome.
2: Is that what it is?
1: Oh.
0: Sounds terribly scary. It must be horrifying for these poor people that now have to go into potentially quarantine for a very long time. We're grateful to them for doing it and that we're catching it. So hats off. We really do appreciate them taking their care so safely so that we can all be safe. But boy, it triggers all of us. It triggers all of us so much post-pandemic stuff. How about this other cruise, too, that, you know, it hasn't gotten a ton of traction in the news yet, but there were many people that were pulled from several cruises, 8 total. Maybe one of them was actually a Disney cruise, and people were alleged to be carriers of child pornography. Is that accurate?
3: That's exactly right. So federal agents ended up detaining 27 cruise ship employees. This is across 8 different boats, including one of which was a Disney cruise line. This all happened at a San Diego port after an investigation linked them to child sexual exploitation materials. So interviews were conducted on these 8 different vessels. And after that, the U.S. Customs and Border Protection, this is hard to swallow, protection, they confirmed that 27 out of the 28 crew members who they questioned were indeed found to have been in contact with the illicit content, so the child sexual abuse material. 27 out of 28 people questioned. As a result, these individuals, they were immediately deported to their home countries. None of the people questioned were American citizens in this. But some people are, just to give both sides, some people are criticizing that it might be a slippery slope revoking visas without any formal criminal charges.
2: Right.
3: Because the charges haven't been made.
2: Are they going to be made?
3: Wow. Well, activists right now they're seeking clarity on sort of what went into the investigation. So on the surveillance methods, what were those used? If the workers who were sent back, you know, had their visas revoked, if they weren't granted any access to legal counsel or due process.
0: This is scary on both sides. So on the one hand, you have people who are obviously have a pension for young children and are, you know, aggregating child pornography and, you know, Disney cruise being just one of the 8. But man, oh man, how much of a nightmare is that for any parent or a loved one of a young child to think that this type of nefarious person could be just hanging about while you're trying to enjoy your time with your toddlers and young children. There's an assumed sense of safety on some of these cruises. And then on the other hand, if there's a ton of surveillance that's not appropriate and people are getting yanked off the boat and, you know, sent home to their countries because they haven't even been formally charged, that's very scary as well. What a mess. It's interesting to me that this is not getting so much attention in the mainstream media, too. We're talking a lot about, as we should, the Hunter virus. But this one's kind of gone below the radar from anything that I can see.
3: Yeah, there's not been a lot of reporting. Although one interesting thing, this whole investigation took place over just a 5-day period, April 23rd to the 27th, so just a couple of weeks ago. And there was video recorded of some of the crew members. They were let off the ship. They were handcuffed or zip tied while still wearing their uniforms. And apparently one of the passengers identified one of the detained men as her family's dining host. So if you've ever been on a cruise, it's kind of it's your buddy. It's your friend who's there to make dinner
0: your
3: more
0: food,
3: fun.
0: It's the best. Yeah. By the way, your dining host is the jam. By the way, if no one's ever been on a cruise, it's so fun. Nobody enjoys a cruise more than me. I was looking forward to the true crime one. You know, the ice cream at midnight. All they do is stuff you with food. The big open, you know, tons of the cheese plates and the, you know, the buffet that never ends and the dancing and the conga lines. And then you find out the guy is like a kiddie porn collector. That's not great. But what if he's not? And what if this surveillance is being used in an unreasonable way?
3: All of the above. And then the one thing I will say, because the talk back is in my ear from the other day, child porn is something that that is the phrasing we all are used to, and people are suggesting child sexual abuse material, CSAM. So just
1: for CSAM. Perfect.
0: Can we explain the difference that too for, you know, someone like my mom, for example? What is the difference in, you know, what is the sensitivity around child pornography versus, you know, referring to it as it should be, you know, as the other?
3: I mean, I don't know if there, you know, the dictionary definition, but I just think what it is making it seem, you know, more like what it is, which is child abuse.
1: Right.
0: Child, as opposed to something that's consensual.
2: And I think it's more victim centered, right? Like it's more, this is abuse material, not like a
0: something sexy.
2: Like a consensual clip made for entertainment, right? This is abuse material. I think it's more just victim centered.
3: I think that's abuse
1: and exploitation. It really clarifies that that's what's happening. Yeah. Someone is being abused and exploited, as opposed to your earlier point, pornography can be used as a way that it's a consenting group, and this is not that.
2: Right. I think that's the major distinction is consent.
0: Yeah, we've gotten a lot of feedback on that too. It was such a smart call yesterday with our talk back and our caller. Because, yeah, it is, you know, sometimes pornography could seem like it's something that's, you know, hot or sexy or that people do or that people view on a regular basis, you know, like it or don't like it. It's in the culture. It's not criminal. Whereas, you know, once you have a child involved, clearly they're not consenting to having their images used and it's, you know, meant for sickos. So this is a tough one. This cruise is a tough one.
2: It is a tough one, but when we are quoting something, though, if it says child P, you know, let's say, we're still going to quote it the right way, you know, which is
0: totally
2: what we were doing the time we mentioned.
0: That's why I love this show so much, because we get to talk about it and break that stuff down, and we can all kind of learn together.
2: We learn together.
0: We like share and grow and evolve together, so... Moving on, what should we do next? By the way, if you're just joining us, this is True Crime Tonight, and we've been talking about the recent cruises, all eight of them, that have had some, you know, alleged tricky characters on there who are collecting some unconsensual potential photographs and such and video that included children.
2: Yeah.
0: So, Body, where should we go next?
2: Listen, this Bahamas boat, Lynette Hooker and Brian Hooker, right? So this is insane. Saturday, May 9th, the Saturday that just passed, the U.S. Coast Guard seized the sailboat that they owned. The Soulmate was the name of the sailboat. It belonged to the Michigan couple, Brian and Lynette Hooker. And if you remember, in early April, Brian Hooker reported that his wife, Lynette, fell overboard on that 8-foot dinghy around 7:30 p.m., Brian claimed that Lynette had the boat's ignition keys like kind of in her pocket when she fell overboard, and that caused the key to be removed from the engine, and of course, the engine wouldn't start back up without the key. And that left him unable to restart the boat to go get her, right?
0: That's right.
2: He said he paddled for hours against strong currents, and it took him hours and hours to reach the shore at 4 a.m., like, what is that, 8 hours later? Lynette Hooker's daughter, Carly Aylesworth, has publicly questioned that account, right, of events and continues searching for her missing mother. So the boat, you guys, it was intercepted. This is so interesting to me. The boat was intercepted by the Coast Guard while traveling from Marsh Harbor, which is where the boat was moored. It was heading towards the United States, and it was, like, intercepted. So the Coast Guard, like, went out into the middle of the ocean and got the boat because it was on its way. So it was like, no, I'm taking you with me. They intercepted this boat. Who was driving the boat?
0: Who was driving the boat?
2: Oh, no. Yeah.
0: And at whose request, right? So is this right. The husband, Brian Hooker? We'll remember Brian Hooker. Husband, you know, he's alleging that his devoted wife, who mm-hmm. he's had some, you know, issues with from a domestic violence perspective over the years. There have been some accusations back and forth. And look, he seems like he was going to stay come hell or high water to find his beloved Lynette. And he was not going to leave that Bahamas island until answers were found. And then like 12 hours later, he was on a flight back home mm-hmm. to the U.S. to care for his ailing mother. And this is where perspective counts. Like on the one hand, I think that just is a real bad look, in that you're thinking this is Lynette's mother-in-law, who no doubt was ill and had something mm-hmm. doing. No question. We're not questioning that. But was it life and death? And wouldn't the mother-in-law want Brian to find his missing wife, mm-hmm. her beloved daughter-in-law?
2: Well, go ahead.
3: I was going to say all of that is super valid. Also, if he is being looked at, he is not charged with anything. Brian Hooker, no. Important to note.
0: He should be hysterical trying to find her.
1: A mess.
3: Well, I don't think there's one thing the guy could say or do that couldn't be construed or misconstrued as, oh, look at the way he said that. He did it. So I don't know if counsel True. Thinks,
0: knocking
3: you
0: door
3: know,
0: to
3: just
0: door.
3: Remove
0: this
3: yourself.
0: Guy needs to knock on every door, on every house, and look under every rock and search around every tree and every forest and everywhere. Can you imagine if you were at sea with your loved one and they fall over the boat? This is like, honestly, just the thought of this gives me a straight rash. It sounds right. so horrifying. What do? Do you jump out and swim to land? I'm a pretty good swimmer, but not an amazing swimmer. This guy's swimming for 8 hours to go get help. You have to assume he's going to get to shore, get help, and find her. This guy mm-hmm. dipped.
2: Well, while you were gone, Steph, there was another something else that happened. And I don't know if you've heard this yet.
0: I have not.
2: Okay. So the bartender, oh, right. So remember they went to like this restaurant, right?
0: Yes, yes.
2: And the bartender came forward and said that he remembers the couple, he said. He remembered mm-hmm. the couple. I'm doing this from memory, so please forgive me if I get something wrong, but I think I got it right. And Brian Hooker was like exceptionally like nice to him. Like in chat.
0: He noted him at the bar. Like he was so over the top, like almost as though he was time stamping his drink order so that the bartender would note him as a time stamp for this timeline that maybe he was doing in his head.
2: Spot on. But he then went on to say he never laid eyes on the wife. Interesting, right?
0: But yeah, he referred to her as a couple. Like he spotted the couple, but meanwhile, he never saw the wife.
2: That's what he said. Then the Coast Guard wanted to know about a sailboat that was moored next to the soulmate. They wanted to speak to the owner because they knew that the sailboat was there the night Lynette went missing. I think they think something happened on that sailboat and they want to talk to the person that was next to them, and that's why they confiscated the sailboat.
0: How have they not confiscated the sailboat before? Because also, think
2: because
0: about it.
2: Because it was in the Bahamas.
0: It was in the Bahamas. So, tricky. And, you know, we're not accusing Brian Hooker because he does claim his innocence. We're just we're theorizing right now. Brian could be a devoted husband who's missing his wife and maybe loves his mother more and is caring for her. I think she has kidney failure. She does have something doing for sure. And, you know, he had to be there for her. But even if he went back to check with mom, you'd think he'd be on the first plane back to help, you know, his stepdaughter who's, you know, turning up, looking everywhere for her missing mother. there is nothing worse than this story. And again, Lynette's just missing somewhere. Has Brian just assumed she's dead? What if she's not? What if she's unconscious and lost her memory and has swum? She swam to shore and doesn't remember who she is. And yeah, she's like somewhere in the town. Maybe she's, you know, in a little village and no one knows who she is. Who knows? I've seen this movie. I've seen this movie.
2: Sure.
0: Shouldn't Brian be hoping for the best and turning anything he could think of into something positive to find her and making sure that law enforcement is staying on it? He is not even in the mix.
2: No.
3: Well, we don't know. He may have his own private, and talk about theorizing. He may have his own private investigator going.
2: Sure.
3: Say he may, you know, he Tell may it. Have many Tell things
0: us.
3: Happening.
0: Tell us, Brian.
2: Well, right now, his current exact location is not public, and his Michigan-based U.S. attorney has declined any comment. And I want to end this with the final words from

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1: Welcome back to True Crime Tonight on iHeartRadio. We're talking true crime all the time. I'm Steph, here with Courtney and with Fadi. We have producer Taha and Sam and Adam in the control room. They are literally waiting for the phone to ring. So 888-31-CRIME, or please keep the talkbacks coming. You guys have been doing so great with your talkbacks and your DMs. So keep those coming. We're going to try to get through them all. Body, this American Idol murder case is another one that keeps getting pushed. Why?
2: Yeah. Well, an Ohio judge has now rescheduled the murder trial for Caleb Flynn. He's the former Idaho. I've got Idaho on the brain. He's the former American Idol contestant, accused of killing his wife, Ashley Finn, in their home just this past February. Caleb, he was arrested after calling 911 to report a burglary, which prosecutors now allege was staged, right, to cover up the murder. He remains in custody as the legal process is moving forward towards the new September date. During this attorney scheduling conference that happened on Thursday, Judge Jeanine Pratt moved the trial to September 17th. The trial, which has already faced several delays, is expected to span about 2 weeks. Now, remember, this just happened in February.
3: Right.
2: And initially, the trial was going to happen in April because they did not waive their right to a speedy trial. He wanted a speedy trial. Well, now they're planning on the September trial. Both the prosecution and the defense have until May 15th to submit a list of specific areas within the Flynn home they wish for the jury to inspect in person, because remember, the jury is going to visit the scene of the crime. The judge is currently, this one's really bothersome to me. The judge is currently taking a motion regarding the testimony of the children. She's taking this motion under advisement. Here's what's going on. The prosecutors have indicated they may call Flynn's two daughters, who were, you know, reportedly inside the home the night of their mother's murder. Okay. The court reporting says that prosecutors want special accommodations for the girls because of their ages. They're 9 and 12 years old, okay?
1: They should have special accommodations.
2: I agree. Expected testimony appears focused on what they may have heard or observed during the night of the shooting. Additionally, and it's important to remember, Caleb Flynn is also charged with witness intimidation. So I don't know if those are connected. It's just me guessing. Now, here's what's bothersome to me. The defense has challenged the aspects of how the testimony would be handled, particularly the request for special accommodations during testimony. Mm-hmm. Now, special accommodations usually means, like, let them testify in, like, closed circuit TV so they don't have to be in the courtroom. Things like that.
1: Think about how traumatic you are, a 9 and a 12-year-old, at any age, a child, having to actually go on trial, sit up there on a stand and testify against somebody you love so much. Right. It's like their father is on trial. Mm-hmm. How do you not instinctively want to defend your father, right? You feel guilty, or you also may be blinded by love. These are the youngest girls in the world. I pray they didn't hear anything and that there were no circumstances for them to weigh in on. I dislike this. I know it's part of it, and it probably is the most effective way to find justice in this case, because again, he claims he is innocent. So if that's the case, hopefully this can prove him innocent, but man, this stinks.
3: I gotta be honest, I don't care, guilty, innocent, or otherwise, to be fighting the argument that your children should not have to sit in a courtroom doing voir dire for jury duty. My heart beats. It's like a scary place. They are intimidating places. And I am a grown adult, and I didn't even have anything to say, and I was still, it's nerve-wracking.
1: Absolutely.
3: But I think it's abhorrent.
2: I do too. And before the show, I went and looked up what kind of special accommodations would they maybe be, you know, wanting to do. And some of the things that I think the state is asking for maybe is, you know, having a support person sit, you know, nearby while the child testifies, maybe clearing the courtroom of any unnecessary spectators during testimony. And then one that really stood out to me was limiting aggressive cross-examination tactics, right? That's a big one to me. And I think that might be a sticking point for the defense. I think the defense may want to have some aggressive cross-examination questions that the state is like, no, you're not going to put the kids on trial here.
1: And by the way, I'm with you, Courtney, on that point that you made earlier, too. Just thinking this through. So you're Caleb, the former American Idol contestant who's now on trial for the murder of your wife. And you have these two young, beautiful children who could maybe set you free. And there you are. You're sitting in the courtroom and you're staring at your kids as they testify. How brutal, you know, kids under that kind of pressure, to your point earlier, Courtney, like who can stand that pressure as a functioning adult, let alone as a child? I'm surprised they wouldn't remove the accused dad from the courtroom in the simplest way.
2: Absolutely.
1: Maybe removing him so there's no eye contact or intimidation.
2: This
1: is one of a terrible scenario, and the kids go through this a lot. I mean, this unfortunately does happen. It does happen more often than we think that children are kind of called to the carpet.
2: Right. It's unfortunate, but if there were witnesses, you know, it kind of has to happen.
3: Right. And I think your point is well taken, Body, about the defense potentially wanting the latitude to cross-examine, which it is their job to defend. And, you know, if there is an accommodation that it can't be aggressive, maybe the defense is also worried about the line that they'd hardly be able to do cross at all.
1: But wouldn't, as a dad, as a parent on trial, wouldn't that also be top of mind? Listen, my kids are going through it enough.
2: Listen,
1: they've lost their mom. Yeah.
2: For me. But this guy is also the guy who's killed their mother, allegedly.
1: Allegedly.
2: He doesn't care about them. I'm sorry, but I mean, he killed their mother, allegedly. Like, he doesn't care about them.
1: The husband that killed his wife with the art gallery? Who's the fake art gallery guy? I block his name out. Who is the killer?
3: Brian Walsh.
1: Yeah, that guy had no shame in the game, Brian Walsh. Right. I hope you're listening. Shame, shame, shame. He killed his wife, and he would have put up anybody to, you know, get in his like carnival of a, you know,
2: he brought the kids shopping for her saws, and
1: he was at Home Depot. Yeah, that's right. He was at it wasn't Home Depot. It was a different kind of home goods store. Yeah, where he was buying a chainsaw to kill their wife, to kill their mom, and the kids are right there. So I guess that's where my brain goes, and it heats me up. But what are you supposed to do in that situation? You know, is it appropriate to have a therapist alongside, you know, the lawyers in a special small room that's maybe away from this scary thing? Because they're going to live with this thinking that maybe they put their dad behind bars or that they didn't defend their murdered mom enough. And now the killer is walking free. No matter how you slice this, you know, their feelings are now caught up in it.
2: Or he did this and one of them witnessed something that would convict him. And he was like, you're not going to tell anybody, you know, and that's why he's charged with this intimidation of a witness. Mm-hmm. But we're going to find out. A formal ruling on whether or not how the children will testify is expected really shortly. The trial was originally slated for the April 28th before being pushed to May 4th. And now it's going to start on September 17th, and this latest continuance was granted following a motion filed by the defendant's defense team. So he gave his write-up to a speedy trial, and we'll see what happens in September.
1: I did speak to some friends who I used to work with on American Idol 100 years ago. So this was a much later season. I did season one, literally, back the most archaic season of all time. But some of the people still work there, and they all had the nicest things to say about him. It's shocking.
2: Well, he submitted a witness list, and it has like 100 people on it, and they're all from his church. So, I mean, the people that he goes to church with really hold him in high regard.
1: So both things can be true. Happens.
2: Both can be true. You can put on a good act, I think.
1: Mm-hmm.
3: And he could also be completely innocent, and there was 100%. A tragic, you know, break-in at his home that took his wife's life.
2: Right.
3: The time and the trial will tell. Listen, if you're just joining, this is True Crime Tonight, and we're talking about Caleb Flynn. He's accused of killing his wife, Ashley Flynn, and we'll be following this trial closely as it continues. But now we'd love to hear from you, and let's grab a talk back.
4: Hi, True Crime Tonight friends. Mel from Fredericksburg. I just wanted to wish you all a happy Mother's Day to you all and our listeners. I want to thank you so much for all the ways you've made my job as a mom even easier. All the different topics you have really started great conversations between myself and my daughters, whether it's not leaving your drink unattended, what to do when you're out and about in social situations, being aware of your surroundings, safe online presence, limiting social media. Thank you so much for all the conversation starters. Thank you so much for all you do. Love you. Mwah, mwah, mwah.
2: No.
1: Oh,
2: I'm the glimpse.
1: Yay. Chills. By the way, we have this conversation probably every 4 days where it's like, is it too dark? Like, we have to make sure it's productive. Mm-hmm. And sometimes it's hard to be productive when you're talking about things. But I think even unpacking cases, that's the nicest. That's so nice.
5: Isn't it great?
1: Thank you for that.
5: Yeah, that's wonderful.
2: That was so nice.
5: Yeah.
6: Very
1: nice.
6: Listen,
1: everybody is giving their talkbacks with their tips. And we've gotten so many great tips about, you know, this is a village, baby. We don't have all the answers. We're learning it together with all of you all. It's a little club of safety. Thanks for all the tips and tricks, too, about how to keep all of us safe. Because it's gone both ways.
2: Even if it just helps one person talk to their daughter, that just makes everything to me worth it 100%.
1: Yeah. It's so true.
2: Like one person to be able to maybe approach their teenage daughter who, gosh, when I was a teenage daughter, my mom, I felt so bad for her. But like I said, just one person. So Mel, you really made my day with that comment and on a day that I needed it. So thank you.
1: Yeah.
5: And just to add to that, you know, I think our audience is brilliant. We have a lot of really bright people from all walks of life. So they share things that we may not have thought about or may not be aware of, which actually is going to lead into this next talk back. Adam, can you play this one? You guys are going to love this.
2: Uh-oh.
7: Is this 20A here? I want to make sure I'm doing the right thing.
5: 19A. Oops.
7: Okay. Queuing it up now.
3: Making the sauce.
1: Our hearts all kind of stop whenever Taha does this. It's like a little Russian roulette of talkbacks.
5: This is a good one. You'll love it.
7: All right. Here we go.
8: Hi, ladies. It's Tina from Macon. Wanted to thank you for the Nurses Week shout out. I have been a nurse since the early 90s. Please don't do the math. I was around for the start of the HIV crisis, and then I lived through the COVID crisis. Hantavirus might do me in. I may not survive that one. I'm now a nurse practitioner, and I am offering my services as the official True Crime Tonight nurse practitioner consult, free of charge, anytime. Love the show. Keep up the great work. And again, thanks for the Nurse Week shout out.
2: Let me tell you something.
1: Yes,
2: I'm afraid of doctors. Okay, I had a doctor's appointment today. All right, and it was a nurse practitioner. And she was so nice and she put me at ease, and I would not have felt that way if it was the doctor. I prefer the nurse practitioner. They are like doctor juniors, but they do everything. She did my whole procedure. She did everything.
1: But they don't get the money. That's also the annoying part. Like we should really raise awareness, because I know there's like more school, but blah, blah, blah, blah. But you're doing all the work. I think they're underpaid. And I would like some information about hantavirus. You know, I'm only watching it. I really try to see all sides. So I feel like we're getting, is it completely being over dramatized in the media, or is it not being dramatized
2: enough?
1: That's
2: a good question.
1: I don't really know the answer. And I was very compliant during all things COVID. I've had every Fakakta vaccine known to man. If they were like, here's a booster, I was like, put it straight in my forehead. I really did. And I think now we know that probably wasn't good. I don't know. Where did that all land? Was that all bad? Am I going to die a slow death? I don't know. But it does trigger sort of this terrible feeling of misinformation. Yeah. And I don't even know where I sit with it, but I would love the truth. And I feel like,
2: well, Tina is our official True Crime Tonight nurse practitioner now.
1: Thank goodness.
2: Listen, Tina, if you know the answer in this hantavirus mystery, Stephanie needs to know. Otherwise, she's going
1: to
2: stay at the
1: know. I don't want to do any more vaccines. Please, no more.
2: I don't know if there's a vaccine for this. Right?
5: No, it's not that I'm sneaking aware.
1: I sneakingly think that there's going to be a vaccine. But again, I'm a conspiracy theorist now. So, Adam, what do we think? Are we going to have vaccines coming to the attention?
7: You know, I just after COVID, I just don't even have the bandwidth to think about Hantavirus until it happens. So I'm holding my breath.
2: Let's just I have faith that this is going to be contained and it's not going to spread. Okay. I really do have faith.
3: Yes, that's according to the World Health Organization, it seems. So that's, you said, that's who I am choosing to look to. And it seems like they're like, we all have COVID, the pandemic, the shutdown in our brains. This absolutely
1: The neurovirus is probably spreading faster. There's so many diseases that spread. I mean, the numbers are technically very low, comparatively speaking. But still really tragic. So not to undermine what these poor passengers have been going through. I would be a nightmare at this point. We would all be nightmares at this point.
3: Hideous. It
1: would be hysterical, hideous nightmares in hazmat suits.
5: Sick of the food. Get me off of this.
3: Well, keep it here because coming up at the top of the hour, there are major new pretrial rulings in the case of the alleged Charlie Kirk assassination case. And give us a call. We're at 888-31-CRIME. We'd love to hear from you. True Crime Tonight.
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1: Welcome to True Crime Tonight on iHeartRadio. We're talking true crime all the time. I'm Stephanie Leidecker, and I'm here with Courtney Armstrong and Body Movin'. So Tyler Robinson, who's been accused of the assassination of Charlie Kirk, has, you know, been back. There's some pre-trial ongoings happening real time. We're about to unpack that. And also later in the show, we're very excited to have Lance Reinsterna here. You may have caught the podcast called Missing. And he's also done a documentary about the infamous Maura Murray case. This is one of those cases that true crime, you know, aficionados, which, you know, all of us within the sound of my voice are, you know, where is Maura? And right. Lance and the team, they have really dedicated, frankly, their lives to getting answers on this. So we're so happy he's here in honor of Missing Persons Monday. But first, this, you know, Charlie Kirk trial, it's close. And remember, we all witnessed this assassination. This is the trial that's affected all of us. And frankly, I wasn't as aware of Charlie Kirk, admittedly. And I've been wildly affected by the loss of him and just seeing that real time. I think we all have as human beings, just seeing a person be shot and assassinated. Whether you agree with his politics or not, it's still a human being, right? And a father. And I think we're all recovering from the trauma of that. So I think this is one of those trials that we'll all be playing very close attention to. And worth noting that Tyler Robinson claims his innocence, period. Court, fill us in.
3: So just on Friday in this case, the overseeing judge is Tony Graff, and he issued two key findings. So Tyler Robinson's the 23-year-old who is accused of the fatal shooting. And he's actually facing multiple charges, including aggravated murder. So prosecutors have officially stated their intent to seek the death penalty. So that's one thing that's come out. I think unsurprising. I don't know if you
1: definitely
3: guys...
1: unsurprising. And by the way, if he's guilty of this, this should stand. You know, that is a very, this is horrific.
3: Absolutely. And this is interesting because this is a largely contended point. The judge has denied a defense motion to ban cameras from the courtroom. So the defense absolutely did not want cameras in. They argued that the coverage was sensationalist, that it contained the jury pool. But the judge ruled that this ban, it wouldn't have been supported by law. And prosecutors argued that transparency is indeed the best way to fight conspiracy theories surrounding this high-profile case. And Charlie Kirk's widow, Erica Kirk, also came out and was publicly saying she wanted cameras, probably for that very reason.
1: I would think so.
2: She's kind of taken it, right? She's taken like the brunt, I think, of the conspiracy theories. Like people think she's really kind of, you know, not mourning the way that they think she should, right?
3: People have said unconscionable things about her. I won't repeat them or the people's names who have said them, but absolutely. And so this is so high profile and so heated that it's going to be hard enough with it televised. People will be saying untruths anyway. And at least in this case, we all have the capacity to actually watch the actual proceedings.
2: Yeah, so like if you shine enough light on something, right, you can't really say that there wasn't transparency, right?
1: Yeah.
2: Shine enough light on it. Yeah, I agree. I definitely
1: What happens in the dark has to come out in the light, right? And it, mm-hmm. you're right about the fact that Erica Kirk, specifically his widow, she's really a point of controversy. And I'm not entirely sure why. I'm not as close to the players here other than just the sheer horror of a young man being, you know, assassinated in plain sight when, you know, so many people were witness to it. It's such a terrible thing. So yeah, she's really divisive, and maybe that's the best route is just full truth. Go with it.
3: The best
1: full truth.
3: Antidote, exactly. Mm-hmm. Another update is that the preliminary hearing, it was originally set for later this month, but it's been moved to the 6th of July. And that delay was granted to allow the defense team give more time to review the complex. There's a bunch of complex DNA evidence, including analysis of the rifle that was used in the shooting. And also, we've spoken before about the bullet ballistics. That's something that needs to be handled carefully. But the legal teams, they will be back in court on the 19th of this month, and that's for a hearing to decide if portions of the upcoming preliminary hearing should be sealed from the public.
2: Oh, I hope not.
1: I really hope not, too. And it's a funny, though, because we started the show talking about the Brian Koberger case.
2: We did.
1: And his trial.
2: The prelim.
1: And
2: yeah.
1: frankly, all the media's involvement with that, myself included. And, you know, all of us really following it so closely. And the idea that perhaps all of the media attention could kind of mess with the wheels of justice the way, you know, they're talking mm-hmm. about Dateline, for example. By the way, I love Dateline, so that let the record show. But, you know, moreover, this is going to be one of those cases that is massive and so massively divisive. I think we all need to see it and have clean answers. I've always been curious about the many clothes Tyler Robinson
2: yeah.
1: was able to change into. I know that this has been discussed wildly. I don't know that that's one piece of it that I'm always sort of curious how that all ties up. But again, he claims his innocence.
2: He does. And, you know, maybe we'll get an answer to that question if they have this preliminary hearing and we're able to access some of the records from that. This is
1: That's True
2: Crime Tonight. We're on iHeartRadio. We're talking true crime all the time. I'm Body Movin', and I'm here with Stephanie Leidecker and Courtney Armstrong. We were just talking about the upcoming trial of Tyler Robinson, the man accused of murdering Charlie Kirk. But we're going to shift gears a little bit and get an update from the University of South Florida. What do you got there, Court?
3: Yeah, Friday was a busy day, apparently, because also on Friday, May 8th, the state attorney's office formally announced it will also be seeking the death penalty. And this is against the accused Hashim Abu Garbia. And Abu Garbia, he is accused of fatally stabbing his roommate, Zamia Lamone, and Lamone's friend, Nahida Bristy. Those two were doctoral students at the University of South Florida. And the accusation is that the suspect, again, it was a stabbing, and then the bodies of the two victims were disposed literally in trash bags and then in bodies of water.
2: Can I say something?
1: Yes,
2: I'm sorry to interrupt you, Courtney. There's something about when these suspects in this case put bodies of people in trash bags that really get to me. Like, these two were doctoral students. It doesn't matter really what they were. They were human beings, and you put them in trash bags. I always thought about this with Brian Walsh. We were just talking about he disposed of his wife in a dumpster. Like, this is a human being that you were supposed to have cared about. Now, this guy, Hashim, they were friends with these two, right? He was, so at one point you cared about these people. And you threw them in trash bags.
1: We talked about this with David, the musician who's about to stand trial. The layer that you go, listen, all the things that we talk about are hard to wrap your brain around. And by the way, people make bad decisions and you're like, how did this mess happen? And then you kind of hear the backstory and the origin story, and somehow we're supposed to be a little more settled in the why.
2: Right. And we never are.
1: You never really are, right? Like, there's never a good reason for any of this, which is why it's important that we talk about it. But once you get into dismemberment, your body's bagging, you have to assume there has been a sadistic undercurrent happening with this person for a really long time. So anybody that's come into contact with this person prior to the event is like, wow, you really dodged a bullet, quite frankly. I guess in all of the cases we talk about, there are so many people who have dodged a bullet who just kind of brushed with death. This guy could have been a normal guy living a great life, and this is what it comes to.
2: Right.
3: That's right. One of the main things, but an important aspect in this case, and we'll see how this plays out in the trial, is how much ChatGPT will or will not factor into this, because the suspect allegedly did consult with ChatGPT for various advice, how to dispose of bodies. Asking how to alter the VIN number of your vehicle to avoid detection. So that will be part of it.
2: Another case involving AI, right?
1: It's sickening. It's so stressful. I can't wait for you guys, you know, those listening to hear. Body did an interview that I just listened to today that Courtney had done with you, Body, about AI.
2: Yeah.
1: Excellent interview, I might add. Excellent. But boy, this is a tidal wave coming. Yeah, the idea that people are taking a moment in the midst of a murder and in the midst of figuring out how to dispose of a body, and then they're consulting with ChatGPT, and then ChatGPT responds with an answer on how to dispose of a body is next level scary. Welcome to it. This is so horrifying. Yeah, AI Made Me Die. That's coming out. When is that coming out, Court? June 6th is our premiere?
3: I think it might be the 3rd, but don't quote me. I will
1: Yeah, we'll get back. The trailer, we're working on it now. So, but just terrifying. That's an added layer to this already horrific story.
3: It's an added layer. And just this is a quick aside, but as of today, there was a deadly April 2025 shooting at Florida State University. And the family of one of the victims, they filed a federal lawsuit against OpenAI, alleging that ChatGPT assisted in the planning of the attack. And that it's really specific. They told the shooter where to go for the most visibility and victims.
2: Oh,
3: and
2: really? It was,
3: yes, absolutely. And helped really co-plan the execution of the crime, according to records. But that's going to be an interesting trial to watch the implications.
2: Absolutely. Federal. Yeah. Okay. That's very interesting.
3: Yeah.
2: I'll have to follow that one.
3: And the Florida, I want to say, I'm pretty sure it was the attorney general. He had one of the most interesting press conferences I've ever seen, and quoted saying, yes, he said, listen, you know, if this information was coming from someone on the end of a phone, they would be charged as an accessory to murder. Like, you can't
2: help
3: your plan. Anyway, so.
2: Wow.
3: It's a big deal. So, that was a big aside, excuse me. So the suspect, by the way, back to the USF students, he's indicted on 7 different counts, 2 counts of first degree murder, tampering with physical evidence, unlawfully moving a dead human body, 2 counts of that, and failure to report a death, 2 counts, which is actually kind of interesting. I don't usually recall seeing that slapped on.
2: Yeah, me neither. Interesting. Very interesting. Okay. So they're seeking the death penalty now. The prosecutor cited 3 specific aggravating factors. I'm always interested in the aggravating factors. Like, what makes what makes this a death penalty case versus that, right? And the prosecutors are saying that these homicides were cold, calculated, and premeditated, and the crimes were especially heinous, atrocious, or cruel. And the defendant committed multiple homicides during a single episode.
1: Wow. Unbelievable.
3: Yeah. Well, also, that makes sense.
1: Yeah.
3: That makes sense.
2: It does make sense.
3: Aggravating factors.
1: Yeah, just to add to that and like the new information of it all, you know, the White House shooting or assassination attempt on President Trump, that gentleman has also said that he's not guilty, so has entered his plea today too. Also something we'll be following closely as that unfolds.
2: Is that the one that just happened at the press?
1: Exactly.
2: Okay.
1: Also, what a crazy time. Aside, crazy time. Even like Jeffrey Epstein's brother is now saying that the letter that we talked about the other night, the suicide letter, Jeffrey Epstein's brother is saying that it's a forgery.
2: No way.
1: It's all coming out real time. So,
2: stop.
1: You know, we're just sort of, I'm saying that as a top line. We'll unpack that more in the days to come when we have more information. But yeah, unfolding real time.
2: I didn't think it looked like his handwriting.
1: You said that.
2: I didn't.
1: You called it. You know, and the brother would know the handwriting.
2: Well, when you compare it to other notes that are on file, his handwriting is very consistent, and it's like he long presses, and the pen never leaves the paper. It's very good. This note was like chicken scratch. I just did that. Anyway.
3: I did want to just acknowledge that the University of South Florida awarded both victims, Amia Lamone and Nahida Bristy, they awarded them their degrees on Friday and honored them with two empty chairs during the commencement ceremony.
1: Oh, my goodness.
3: So I just wanted that to be acknowledged. And please do stick around. We have one of the co-hosts in the podcast, Missing, who's going to join us for Missing Mondays. And we're going to dive into really one of America's most haunted, unsolved disappearances. Keep it here. True Crime Tonight.
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0: Welcome back to True Crime Tonight on iHeartRadio. We're talking true crime all the time. I'm Stephanie Leidecker, here with the girls, Courtney Armstrong and Body Movin'. Full house tonight, everybody. We have Taha and Sam and Adam. Please jump in, 888-31-CRIME, or keep those talkbacks coming. We have a big thing, because it's Missing Mondays, and to keep this alive, we have the real deal with us right now. Finally, by the way, I love this podcast, Missing. I loved the documentary. I can't wait to talk more about it. Courtney, do you want to give us a proper setup?
1: Absolutely. We're so excited that as part of our series, Missing Monday, is where we get to take a deeper look into one missing person's case every week. We have a guest with us, Lance Reinstierna. Did I say that well enough?
2: Oh, perfect. Yep. Perfect.
1: Okay. Oh, we have Lance Reinstierna. He's a co-host of the podcast Missing, along with his co-host, Tim Pilleri. And they're from Crawl Space Media. So they spent years investigating some of the most talked about missing persons cases in America. And the disappearance of Maura Murray is the one we're going to dive into tonight.
3: That's right.
1: So hello, Lance. Thank you so much for being with us.
2: Oh, hello. Thank you for having me. I'm very happy to be here. And I was actually fascinated with the conversation that you all were having before I joined. I feel like I wanted that to continue for another few
3: Say
2: minutes.
3: Say less.
0: Bring it. Say less is right. Jump in, Lance. You are one of us. Just us chickens. Right. Come on. Yeah. Bring it on.
2: I was texting Taha. I was like, this is great. Like, I agree with them. I know that it was a forgery.
0: It was a forgery. Listen, you are welcome to talk
3: case,
0: about
3: Lance.
0: Any case, too. So, you know, the more eyes on this, the better. I just want to say also, and Courtney can attest to this, this is, you know, a bit ago, but we were working with Oxygen at the time, a little inside baseball. Every time we went into the room to discuss the project that we were either pitching or working on at the time, they always brought up this Maura Murray case and the documentary and the importance of it and the great work that you've done. So sometimes that doesn't get really said enough, you know, in the ether, because it's hard work. You know, you're talking about really difficult things, and I know you're trying so hard to be actionable, and you've dedicated your lives to this, especially this particular case that has left us all haunted, as they all do, of course. So hats off, you know, just so you know, the walls talk so beautifully about you.
2: Oh, yeah. Thanks. Yeah.
1: That is fact.
3: So we should probably say something about Maura, right?
1: Like, exactly. I was going to say, for anyone who's unfamiliar with the case, Maura Murray, she was a 21-year-old nursing student at UMass Amherst, and she vanished on February 9th, all the way back in 2004. So Maura emailed professors saying there'd been a death in the family, something that later proved out not to be true. She then packed up her dorm room, withdrew cash, bought quite a bit of alcohol, which I learned from listening to your podcast today, and drove north into New Hampshire. And that very evening, Maura's car crashed. It was on a dark and rural road near Haverhill. And witnesses reported seeing her near the vehicle. But by the time police had arrived, just a couple of minutes later, Maura Murray was gone. She has not been seen since. So, Lance, why do you think Maura Murray has indeed become one of the most haunting missing persons cases?
3: Good question.
2: I don't think it's for one specific reason. I think there's a few reasons. One of them, the most, one of the most major reasons is because she's so relatable. I think no matter who you are, you know, we were all in our late teens, early 20s, we all had stuff going on. We all had moments in our lives that we thought were much bigger than what they were. So we took them a lot more seriously. And everything that she had going on in her life, we could relate to. She had some problems that happened. And this is no judgment at all. She just did things in her college existence. And she went to West Point, for God's sake. She was a military student. So she was actually like a very disciplined human being. But she had some things, you know, she had some things that kind of popped up that she was dealing with. So we all deal with stuff. And I think that there was something that was really relatable to everybody and relatable to me and relatable to Tim. And because we're in Massachusetts and she is from Massachusetts, she disappeared in New Hampshire. I was born in New Hampshire. I'm familiar with the White Mountains. And I know that people will hear like the White Mountains, and she disappeared in the White Mountains. And there's this like haunting element of like geography there that also contributes to this. So it's the relatability. It's a, this is the only term I know to describe this. It's a fish out of water type thing. She's she wasn't a fish out of water in the White Mountains. She hiked it all the time. But in that area that she was in, it was dark, cold, locals, you know, it was it was haunting. So I think that's something that kind of like resonates with people.
3: Right. And it's such a mystery. It's such a mystery. Yeah. Walk us through the timeline that night. What do we know for sure?
2: Yeah, I'm please. The timeline is the timeline's detailed out based on emails, police, like dispatch logs, information like that, neighbors who were phoning in police, and but it goes beyond the timeline. But anyway, just dealing with the timeline, on February 9th in the afternoon, she emailed her professors, like you said. She said that there was a death in the family. Way back in the day, it was a discrepancy between death in the family or emergency. But either way, like that was not something that was true. So there was no death in the family. There was no emergency. And on that day, later in the afternoon, about 3:30 p.m., she leaves the college, leaves UMass Amherst. She withdraws cash from an ATM. So I think that cash was around $180. So
3: okay,
2: for a 21-year-old, anybody, like that's, you know, that's cash she's gonna, and in 2004, you know, this isn't like,
3: sure,
2: people use debit cards and stuff, but cash was pretty prevalent back then. She crashes her car at about 7 p.m. on Route 112, the Wild Ammonoosuc Road. Wild Ammonoosuc is the name of the river that's right there in Haverhill, New Hampshire. At 7:27, Faith Westman, who was the neighbor who lives, they say neighbor, she was the, Faith Westman and her husband, Tim Westman, lived in the house that was pretty much directly across from where Maura crashed her car. And it is this hairpin type turn. So she crossed the, it seems like she crossed the line, the yellow line, overcorrected and ended up facing the other way. So this accident caused Faith Westman to look out of her window, and at 7:27, according to the dispatch logs, she calls police to report that there's a single car accident directly across the street. So a second neighbor at about 7:43 reports seeing a person in the driver's seat before the car's found. So we have about, what's the math on that? About nine minutes, right?
3: Oh, 9 minutes. Okay.
2: So, or 11 minutes. Yeah, sorry. I was going.
3: No, you're good.
2: Oh, okay, sorry.
3: Go ahead. go ahead. You're good.
2: Okay. So at 7:46, police arrive at the scene and they find that there's nobody in the car. It's a single car accident and nobody's there. In the interim there, the other neighbor, Butch Atwood, he's a bus driver, and he is coming back from dropping off students from a field trip. He sees the vehicle there. He stops. He opens up the side door, and he sees Maura. Well, I have to be very careful with what I say. He sees somebody who he's described as Maura there, and he asks this person, do you need help? She says, no, I've already called AAA. He says, you can come up to my place, get warm or whatever. I don't know exactly what he said. I'm just going from newspaper reports and his own account. She refuses any help from him. And he's one of the most tragic characters in this because he's this big guy. He seems like this kind of lovable, kind of gentle giant type guy. And he's always said, even to this day, he always said that he feels like he probably could have done more. But he just didn't like think about it at the time. And he's said, she probably looked at me and was a little freaked out because I'm, you know, this big guy. But he only lived like maybe 150 yards up the road. So he goes back to his place, backs in his bus, and goes inside. They also make a phone call from his house to the police. He goes back out to his bus to complete his like his driver's log.
3: Mm-hmm.
2: And in that time, so those are the important time periods right there. 727 is when Faith calls, and 732 is when Butch Atwood, the bus driver, stops. And then from there, in that moment of like, whatever, 7 minutes, mm-hmm. 8 minutes,
3: wow.
2: something happens and she's just gone. And I think that goes back to the first question. That's what draws people in. We're all inherently into solving puzzles, solving mysteries, untangling knots.
3: Thank you. Yes.
2: And it just the keeps puzzle. Getting, like, the knot keeps getting tighter and tighter the more you look into it. And that's that is what keeps drawing people in. And there's nothing. Nothing.
0: That's... And do you have a gut on this? You know, I would imagine you've been so close to it. Is there just, you know, a theory that you feel close to? Or is that just not something that you could even allow your brain to theorize on?
2: Well, I've gone through different, like, moments. And, like, when Tim and I have been doing this show, we've gone through different moments. And myself and him have had different theories on what's happened. And we try our very best not to... really push those, because that's when you start like losing sight of the actual goal. When you start saying like I'm right and everybody's wrong, that's when you start losing sight of what the goal is. But
0: that's so true.
2: The more time passes and the more information and like sort of fake, not fake, but the more flimsy leads or flimsy theories start to get dispelled, it just becomes more and more evident that it was probably a local person who seized on an opportunity and something went wrong. And they knew the area and they knew where they could get away with it. They knew where they could dispose of remains and get away with it.
0: Mm. 7 minutes. Just thinking about that, Courtney Body, like that's in a wild, it is such a fast moment of time. And obviously there were neighbors and, you know, this driver of the bus that were so thoughtful.
3: There were a lot of
0: that.
3: Eyes on her.
0: Yeah. Right? Like she had timestamps in this timeline that were extremely real. Many cases don't have that. So just the idea that in under 10 minutes or under 7 minutes that something so nefarious.
3: And you have to remember too, this was 2004. So like Ring doorbells and, you know, because I get that a lot. Why didn't you guys do this? Or why didn't you do it? This was 2004. There were no Ring doorbells or Nest cameras and CCTV wasn't as prevalent.
1: And Lance, with retrospect, do you think the investigators that there were any opportunities that they missed early on?
0: Good question.
2: I mean, I personally, well, I'm a podcaster, so I can comment on investigations. I mean, when we started this, we didn't start this thinking that we were going to investigate a missing person. We started this because we thought that the community who was very passionate about Maura's disappearance was super fascinating to us. We wanted to explore that. And the more we did it, the more we realized, like, we are actually investigating this kind of by default. Like, we are a conduit for information now. What do I think investigators might have missed? I think, and they probably would say the same thing, is that they probably shouldn't have just assumed that this was some, quote, drunk college student who got into an accident and was going to turn up at some place later on. I mean, it's in the dispatch logs. They say she'll probably turn up at the cottage. And the cottage was the name of the, like, a smaller hospital there, that she would turn up there. And they didn't really look.
0: Oh, and those moments are so, you know, critical in an investigation. And chances are, had she been buying a bunch of alcohol, you know, and had done this, you know, hairpin turn where her car is facing in the wrong direction, for authorities in their defense, they roll up. They're like, well, yeah, this is maybe a party situation. And she didn't want to get busted for maybe she had been drinking and didn't want the cops to

0: which in this case is nothing to shake a stick at. This is a really beautiful neighborhood in neck of the woods. If you knock down the house and there's no basement and you sage and you pray upon this beautiful time and then you rebuild.
1: I think, well, for that particular home, if we're talking about LISCs, no, the answer is still no.
0: This like
1: too many people
0: one.
1: Have,
0: Bad example.
1: That one is too many things Listen. Have happened in that one. But if someone like maybe, this is now going to sound awful. Maybe if there was one murder in a home, I might think about it.
0: Right.
1: If all those things
0: not
1: have happened with
0: as
1: enough,
0: many.
1: Yeah.
2: He killed those
0: accidental
2: women
0: death.
2: In the basement underground. You can't level. I mean, there's not enough right. leveling that you can do to like cleanse the soil, so to speak.
1: Yeah.
2: For me.
1: Same. And speaking of which,
0: you, which is saying a lot. You used to want to go on the tour. You're going on murder tours.
1: But she wouldn't live in a house like that.
2: Yeah, I wouldn't buy the house, though. I'm not going to live there.
1: Yeah.
2: Like, I'm not going to like sleep in it. Like, no. Absolutely
1: but
2: not.
1: And didn't we? Wasn't there a scene where I think she was, the Asa was walking around saging someone in the house?
2: The daughter was.
1: And like, there's not enough sage in the world.
2: There's not enough.
1: Oof. But
0: we need to bring in the big dogs on that one.
2: Yeah. Let's do another talk back.
1: Let's do it.
3: What are you at? It's Crocker from Newfoundland. I just keep thinking about BK sitting in his cell, being annoyed with his bananas or whatever, and hearing about Rex Huberman getting studied by the FBI. They want to know what's going on in his brain and all of those things. And I just think of BK just sitting there seething and being so annoyed that it's not him.
2: Crocker, my girl from Newfie.
0: Newfie, yes. Where all good things happen. Where in Newfoundland has it all figured out?
2: I don't live. I imagine that the FBI at some point is going to be talking to Brian Koberger. Like when he starts to, you know, when he. I think it's going to happen within 10 years. Okay, and I'm only basing this on his other fascination with other serial killers and things that they have done. Okay. And it takes about 7 years to get to the point where you start talking. Once he starts talking, I do think the FBI. But however, I do imagine him sitting there just being like, like just because he doesn't have the attention. He does not have the attention, right? Mm. Rex has the attention and the command, basically, right now of the FBI. That's how I view it, right? And he's seething about it.
0: I often wondered, even when Luigi Mangione was arrested with the bushy eyebrows because he was being described with these bushy eyebrows and he had sort of taken that limelight.
2: And he was so
0: at the
2: handsome,
0: moment.
2: Right? All the women
0: and
2: were just
0: they was like,
2: him.
0: Yeah, a handsome guy. People were putting money into this. By the way, money, like at $1.5 million at this
2: a
0: point.
2: A lot of money.
0: People are really into this Luigi thing. We should talk about that. I have so many feelings about that. But at the time, I remember thinking, do you think Brian Koberger's irritated right now by this newfound limelight because now there's two dark-haired, bushy-eyebrowed,
2: That's
0: well-raised
2: true.
0: Humans that are sort of, you know, not the typical murderer, if you will. Oh, Luigi. Luigi's making me crazy also. I'm very upset with Luigi. I feel like there was much better ways to use his big brain to make his big point. Obviously, his point resonates. $1.5 million or $1.3 million were in his account from air quotes supporters and fans, where he spent his 28th birthday in jail behind bars. I don't know. It's a real mixed message to me. On the one hand, it makes me mad that people are spending money on somebody who took another person's life in cold blood. Yeah. And on the other hand, obviously, his message resonates. So, you know, if only he was using that message with, you know, better lining. Like, murder's not the answer. That's not the way to get attention. But he had a really big brain. He was, like, the smartest guy.
2: Right.
0: Like, what a waste. I get very mad when I think about Luigi.
1: Yeah. Can I ask a dumb question about the talkback regarding Brian? Would he have access to all of the news that, like, everything with Liz? So he's seeing everything real time that we're seeing.
2: I mean, I don't specifically know like what he has access to, but I do think he has a TV. Yeah.
1: Mm-hmm. Okay.
0: Or at least at one point when we were doing the podcast.
2: Or a tablet of some kind.
0: At some point we had heard, and Courtney, correct me if I'm wrong on this, but he was watching the news and we always assumed our stuff as well through the bars of the jail.

0: under
1: in Moscow,
0: because he was in Moscow still, and he was being held in this like small room, like kind of under the courthouse, which was a little untraditional. And here is like this would be, you know, mass murderer, frankly, four people. Does that count as a mass murder? He's like sitting there by himself and was like allegedly watching the news and all of the coverage, you know, through the bars at a TV down the hallway, which I always thought was sort of chilling. Sort of chilling.
1: And yeah, he's a mass murderer.
2: Speaking of people watching or not watching things in prison, do you guys remember when 50 Cent, it came out that he chose to do his big interview about the doc on Diddy on ABC because that is the station that was airing in Diddy's prison?
3: That's right. So I remember that.
0: By the way, 50 Cent's company is also the company that did Lisk. He's a huge fan. What an advocate. Same here.
1: I love to
0: get 50 Cent on. And by the way, when I was at Sundance, the director of the Diddy doc, who, you know, I was obsessed with that documentary as well. Yes. She was there. I had the benefit of meeting her. And she was way cool. She'll totally come on the show. I actually completely spaced until this moment. They were so cool. And she was so wonderful. And yeah, 50 Cent. Did I say it right? This one's for you, kids. Joseph Scott Morgan, Forensics Tuesday, will be with us tomorrow breaking down what do we have on the deck?
3: Oh, that cruise ship virus outbreak. Oh. And we'll talk a little bit about everything involving Scott Peterson.
0: So, nice. Ooh,
3: everyone, join us tomorrow. It's going to be good.
0: Bye. Good night, everybody. Stay safe.
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1: All right, so if I give you $1,000 right now, what are we doing with it? Are we, hey, Memorial Day is coming up, a couple weeks, I want to go away. Or you know what, I just want some extra grocery and gas money. Okay, I'm going to tell you how you can win $1,000 next. Stay right here, JT.

0: 103.1 KCDA with Brooke and Jeffrey in the morning.
1: All right, so $1,000. We want to give you $1,000. Okay, here's what's going to happen. I know it's in the middle of the night right now, just after 12, Tuesday, officially May 12th. But later today, you're going to have a chance to win $1,000, okay? You're going to listen out for those easy money keywords starting at 9 a.m. And then it happens every hour until 5 p.m. And once you get that keyword, you go to our website, enter it there. But here's the fun part. The fun part is thinking about what you are going to spend $1,000 on. Like I said, Memorial Day is a couple of weeks away, and we can do a weekend away or just like a spa day. Oh, the possibilities are endless. All right, Maroon 5, Christina Aguilera, Harry Styles coming up on the way. Hold on.
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1: Well, last week, Ella Langley kicked off her Dandelion Tour. Yeah, she announced it in February and officially kicked off last Thursday. It's not a really, really long tour, so I'm hoping she adds some dates or something because I would love to see her live. I want to see this one. It's Choose in Texas.

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1: All right, well, that was the Goo Goo Dolls right there. Hi, it is Natalia here with you. And even though Goo Goo Dolls saw this like crazy resurgence from their music because of social media and trends that are going on, they did have to cancel some dates on their tour in Canada, actually, because John Resnick, the lead singer, he came down. He got really, really, really sick and just hasn't like fully recovered. And as a singer, obviously, he got pneumonia. So like you'd kind of need your voice, your throat, your breathing. So we just hope that he's had the time to recover and feel better. All right, Olivia Dean and Imagine Dragons coming up on the way.
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1: All right, so I don't think it's happening, but yeah, there was that rumor RiRi was supposed to be dropping an album this week. She still can do it. She could surprise us. You never know. It's Umbrella.

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1: All right, we are really officially in our middle of our night. This is Natalia hanging out with you. Appreciate you having us on. Hey, if you ever want to request anything, it doesn't matter the time. You can always send in a request if you open us up on the free iHeartRadio app. Yeah, look for that red microphone button. And you can let us know what we can get on for you, because we would love to play whatever song, artist, shout out. This is what I'm up to right now. Yeah, send us a talkback mic message. All right, Magic and Alex Morin coming up next.
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And iHeartRadio's Spokane can bring you spring and summer baseball with the Spokane Indians. 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

1031 KCDA. Well, hey, later this month, May 25th, the American Music Awards are going to be going down. Queen Latifah going to be hosting. Our girl Taylor has a ton of nominations, but Somber is going to be performing on the big night. Can't wait to see him.

0: The best mix of the 90s to now. This is 103.1 KCDA. I'm so obsessed with that track right there. Dracula, Tame Impala, Jenny. I loved the track when Tame Impala originally dropped it. And then they got Jenny, you know, from Blackpink to jump on the remix. And I loved it even more. So I think that, like, whenever you're going to do a remix or you're going to add someone on for, like, a deluxe kind of version, it needs to be either equally as good as the original or better. And they did it with that one. So love that track right there. All right, coming up on the way, let's do some Taylor Swift and Adele next.
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0: 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All right, so we got a message on our Talkback Mic button.
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things that I've got. This is 103.1 KCDA, the best mix of the 90s to now. So you want $1,000. We want to give you $1,000. How? I'll give you details next on how to win. Enjoy this one. It's Evanescence.

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1: All right, I'm going to tell you this. 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And then just think about what your bank account, like, just like a little, little extra 1K right there would be so nice. All right, Riri, Somber, coming up on the way.
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You can find us on Facebook at 103.1 KCDA. She is in her bride era, and I am loving this for her. I'm just thinking about all the things that Taylor is getting ready for on her big day. It's Opalite. I had a

0: The best mix of the 90s to now. This is 103.1 KCDA. Well, this list went viral, and it was titled Things I Still Don't Understand. And the very first one was why iced coffee costs more than hot coffee. And I'll give you the reason. The reason is because plastic cups cost more than paper cups. And that's why. That's why iced coffee costs more. Are there things that you're just like, I just don't get it? Someone else added to this list, they put dry cleaning. That's because they don't use water at dry cleaning. That's why it's called dry cleaning. So, just helping you out there. All right, Bruno Mars, Kelly Clarkson, coming up on the way.
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I am really going to miss when Kelly Clarkson no longer does her talk show. It's so much fun. I love it. I love all the covers she does, too. This is Stronger.

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1: Well, I just saw a list of the alcoholic drinks that will make you gain weight versus the ones that won't. Why is every single drink I love on the bad side?
0: No.
1: All right. It's Britney Spears. 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

0: 103.1 KCDA with Brooke and Jeffrey in the morning. All right, want to send a big hello to Max listening to us on the free iHeartRadio app. That's what you need to be doing too. Make sure you're listening to us there. It sounds really good. But also, you can set us as that number one preset. That way, whenever you jump out of the app, you jump back in, we will be waiting for you one tap away. So hit that button that says add preset. And then stay right here because coming up, I got some Charlie Puth, also going to do some Taylor Swift next. Don't move.
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And iHeartRadio's Spokane can bring you spring and summer baseball with the Spokane Indians. 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Yeah.

1031 KCDA, the best mix of the 90s to now. Good morning to all my early risers out there. Some Lady Gaga, Madonna, and Sabrina Carpenter coming up next. I could

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2: All right, that is the latest from Sabrina Carpenter and Madonna. Of course, they debuted that at Coachella, and now Madonna getting ready to give us a brand new album. I'm really interested to see how people receive the album from Madonna, because obviously she's an icon, she's a legend, but you know, music moves really, really fast. So we'll see if people gravitate towards it, if it's going to be great. I hope so. I really do. I like Madonna. All right, Huntrix, fun coming up on the way. Stay here.
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1: Price is Right has been on our TV screens for over 50 years.
2: So wild.
3: Crazy.
2: Dude, all it reminds me of is being homesick from school.
3: Me too. Yeah. I only watched it sick.
1: Definitely, but somehow it's still setting new records every so often.
3: Wow.
1: It's Brooke and Jeffrey in the morning, because last week they had a Mother's Day themed episode where a retired veteran named Vanessa won over $240,000 in cash and prizes.
2: That's awesome.
3: I didn't know it was possible to win that much money on TV.
2: It's great until you realize you have to pay the taxes on all of that.
1: Well, let's listen to host Drew Carey give her the good news.
4: $240,150. Vanessa, nice job. Almost a quarter mil.
5: Which makes her the biggest pricing game winner in Price is Right daytime history.
2: $25 gift card to give out at some point today.
1: Yeah, it'd be amazing if people got that excited about the prizes we give away. Yeah.
3: If we get a $26 one, we're like, this is the largest prize we've ever given out.
2: You get an extra large t-shirt. Yeah.
1: I mean, we never make sounds like that, even when we're getting shocked by the shock collar. Which is an experience any game show contestant would be happy to win. But for some reason, we're the only show who does this.
3: Yeah.
1: Don't know why. Shock collar question of the day. Jake, let's go.
6: What's so special about today, May 12th?
3: You're going to tell us, Jake.
2: May the 12th be with you.
6: I'm sure most people in this room know it as National Limerick Day.
3: Ooh, yeah.
1: That's right.
3: What's a limerick again?
6: We've all been avid limerick lovers since 2010, I'm pretty sure.
7: Yes.
6: But today also features some very famous birthdays, including for pro skater Tony Hawk. But who are some of the others? You'll have to tell me during a special Born This May edition of Plenty of 20.
2: Why'd you bring the limericks up?
6: Because it's May 12th, Brooke.
2: Celebrating.
1: It's Limerick Day.
6: Yeah. Don't worry about
3: Brooke.
6: It. You'll say a number 1 through 20. I'll describe a famous celebrity or a historical figure who was born on May 12th. They could be alive. They could be dead. You just got to name them to stay in the game.
3: Okay.
6: Let's start with the woman who's devastated we're not actually doing limerick trivia today.
1: Oh, man.
6: That's Alexis.
7: I was studying. I'm at 12.
6: You paid attention in history class, Alexis, so this should be easy.
7: Of course.
6: Mm. In the 1850s, she revolutionized nursing, helped modernize hospitals, and basically invented the phrase, you should probably wash your hands.
2: Mm-hmm.
6: Which famous May 12th birthday girl are we talking about?
7: I wish I knew. I don't know.
3: Wash your
7: Sorry,
3: hands.
7: Brooke, to disappoint you.
3: I'm kind of lost, too.
7: Brooke's looking at me very disappointed. But I'll give a shout out to Brooke's favorite old female, Marie Curie.
3: Yeah.
2: I do love her.
3: Awesome.
6: Marie Curie is not who I'm looking for. I'm worried she Alexis doesn't wash her hands a bunch. The nurse I was looking for is Florence Nightingale. The reason we have International Nurses Day, because of Florence Nightingale.
3: Yes.
6: Everyone acting like they knew that. I know they didn't. Brooke, we're over to you. 12 is off the board.
2: 13, then.
6: This actor is from a famous family, which is Hollywood's version of a buy one, get four free deal.
2: Yeah.
6: He's also the dad to a well-known model and socialite who recently sold her cosmetic company for close to a billy goat.
2: Oh.
6: Like FloJo Nightingale, he was also born on this day. Who is he?
2: Oh, okay. Here is my thought. I think that it's a Baldwin.
1: Alexis, give Brooke the judgmental stare back that she was giving you.
7: Brooke, really? Yeah, I don't know.
3: I was thinking the Hiltons, but that makes more sense.
2: No, because isn't it Hailey Bieber? Isn't Rhodes her?
7: Road.
2: Sorry, Alexis.
1: Yikes.
2: She sold it for a bunch of money.
1: Catfight about to break out in the studio.
3: Brooke definitely doesn't wear makeup.
2: But I could never remember who her dad is. She's either... One of them's married to that crazy Hilaria lady.
1: Hilaria, because she's European.
2: But is she not? Isn't she?
6: She's like, not.
2: Doesn't she fake her accent?
6: She
2: like,
6: does.
2: That's her whole thing?
3: That's hilarious.
1: She's a classy gal, bro.
2: All right. I think that Stephen Baldwin is the dad.
6: Stephen Baldwin. And she's
2: Got it.
3: Great word.
6: Hailey Baldwin Bieber's father. We're one for two. Jose, we're back to you. We're talking all May 12th birthday people.
3: I'm going to go two.
6: Number two. This actor, born May 12, 1978, became famous after hooking up with baked goods in one of the most uncomfortable movie scenes ever filmed. Which birthday boy is this?
4: Oh, I was like Martha Stewart, but then I see Brooke Glass because it's the dude from American Pie.
2: I know, I'm having a hard time with his name in my head.
4: What's his name? Is it the guy who did the pie?
2: Oh, I can picture him.
6: Here's a hint, Jose. Yes. He was born on May 12th.
4: Oh, come on,
7: wow,
4: Jake.
7: That was helpful.
1: Damn, basically gave it away.
4: Uh-huh. I can picture him. It's like Jason. It's Jason.
6: Need an answer.
4: Miller.
6: Jason Miller.
4: Dang it.
6: Jason Miller, Mayhem Miller, an MMA fighter.
4: Oh,
6: might be who you're thinking
4: that's
6: of.
4: Maybe it.
6: Jason I'm looking for was Jason Biggs.
4: Biggs! That's
6: from American
4: it.
6: Pie.
4: Oh, that's so close.
6: All right, we're through three rounds. Only Brooke has gotten hers right, and Jeffrey, we're over to you. Got to get this right to keep the game going.
1: Number nine.
6: This May 12th birthday guy was part of the Brat Pack and starred in movies like The Breakfast Club and St. Elmo's Fire. Mm. But maybe the most important role was the coach of a ragtag team that Jeffrey DeBeau grew up idolizing.
4: Uh-oh.
6: You weren't allowed to watch many movies, but your mom let you see this one, Jeff. Name the actor and the film.
1: This is another like Hollywood family, right? Where everyone in the family is actors.
6: A good portion, yeah.
1: Yeah. Estevez is the last name.
4: Oh, like Emilio.
1: Carlos. And is it Emilio?
4: Yeah, Emilio's the brother.
1: Emilio is the guy. That's
4: who you're looking for?
1: I'm looking for Emilio Estevez.
6: In the movie?
1: Mighty Ducks.
4: Oh! That's
6: correct. Emilio Estevez and Mighty Ducks.
4: Way to get there.
6: That takes us to a tiebreaker. And we're going to go to Brooke for this one. Brooke, if you get this right, you win. If you get it wrong, Jeffrey is victorious.
2: Ooh.
6: This actor played the terrifying Marcellus Wallace in Pulp Fiction and also runs every job in the Mission Impossible franchise, like the world's angriest HR manager. Who is this May 12th birthday?
1: This is too easy.
2: Is it Quentin Tarantino that's in all of those?
4: Question mark, my boy.
6: Not allowed to say. I need
4: She's
6: an answer,
4: so
6: Brooke.
4: Stressed,
2: he's in James Bond? Quentin Tarantino.
6: That's incorrect, Brooke. I was looking for Ving Rhames.
2: Oh, I don't even know
4: who
2: that
4: I was
2: is.
4: Thinking.
1: Wow.
6: Not all the Ving Rhames. Okay, that's tomorrow we're doing all Ving Rhames the entire time. Jeffrey, you have won today's Plenty of 20.
1: For besmirching the career of the great actor. What's his name?
6: Ving Rhames.
1: Ving Rhames. Brooke is going to be getting shocked while singing It's Gonna Be Me by NSYNC. How dare you?
2: V-I-N-G?
6: Okay.
1: Exactly how it sounds,
4: Brooke. Now you're just saying it's going to be Ving.
2: Okay. Every little thing I do never seems enough for you.
1: It's not.
2: You don't want to lose it again, but I'm not like that.
4: I couldn't wait to get
1: there. That one was for you, Ving. That's your shock collar.
7: Happy birthday, Ving.
1: Question of the day.
2: My guy.
1: Phone taps coming up in just a few minutes.
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1: You know the people at customer service who verify your information on the phone to make sure it's really you?
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2: Oh.
3: Oh.
1: Wouldn't that be weird?
3: Yeah.
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2: Oh, God.
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1: Hello?
2: Hi, is this David?
1: Yes, this is. How can I help you?
2: Hi, my name is Scott. Scott Chegg from Medical. I'm calling in regards to the email that you sent.
1: Oh, yeah.
2: Apparently it's some sort of issue.
1: I got the bill that you guys...
2: Hold on a second. Before we can proceed, I do need to verify your identity for security purposes. So,
1: Absolutely.
2: Okay, tell me, how many fingers am I holding up?
1: How would I possibly know that?
2: I'm just kidding.
1: Oh, okay.
2: Yeah. We're obviously a little bit tougher than that. It was two, by the way.
1: Okay.
2: Giving you the peace sign.
1: Okay.
2: Anyway, yeah, so I do need to verify. What is your date of birth?
1: It's June 3rd, 1980.
2: Knew it.
1: Knew what?
2: I knew that. I already knew the answer to your date of birth.
1: Well, yeah, you were just confirming my information.
2: Right. Yeah, no, it's just funny that I know these things about you.
1: Well, I mean, you're
2: like, I know what you're going to say before you even say them.
1: Well, yeah, you're my doctor's office. I filled out all the information when I submitted everything for my insurance.
2: I bet you wish you could do that, but it's me. It's my job.
1: I'm happy for you.
2: Yeah. Great. Good job on that one. Next question. Please verify your home address for me.
1: Okay. It's 198
2: Holman Road.
1: Yeah.
2: Sorry, go ahead.
1: Okay. It's 198 Holman Road.
2: I knew it. I knew that one. Did you hear me? We said it at the same time.
1: I don't get what you're doing right now. Like, what are you doing, man?
2: I'm verifying your information.
1: Right. But to verify it, you wouldn't have to say it at the same time as me. You just...
2: I just like doing things differently. You know, I have a certain energy about my job, and
1: I mean, this isn't supposed to be a fun time. This is just a business call to make sure that my insurance information.
3: Oh, Mr. Serious Man. Oh, this is a business call. Oh, my medical is so serious.
1: Yeah, my medical information is serious. Can I talk to your supervisor?
2: You're so close, though, to being verified. One more question. If you get it right, then you're in.
1: Look, this is supposed to be a simple fix. So if you could just ask your question and we can get through this, I would very much appreciate it.
2: Let's start. I'm going to put on some music here just for dramatic effect. Now, please verify. How many times was your mother, Michelle, married?
1: What is going on? Why are you playing music?
2: Well, this is my job and I do it well, so please just answer the question. How many times was your mom married?
1: This is ridiculous. Hmm. I don't understand why you would need
2: time's
1: that information.
2: Time's running out to answer.
1: For my medical records, but the answer, if you really need it, is once. My mother's been married once.
2: Ooh, I'm sorry. She was actually married in 1979 to a man named Sam LeBeau before your father.
1: What?
2: That's twice.
1: My mother has only been married once, and this has nothing to do with me getting into my medical record.
2: You know what? I do want to give you a break, though. I know I've been a little bit extra with you. You do seem kind of angry. I'm just going to go ahead and verify you.
1: I don't want to be verified by you. You're crazy.
2: I feel bad. I know I put you through a lot there. I feel like I can trust you. Just go ahead and tell me, what's your question? How can I help you?
1: I just want to get my insurance information added onto my bill.
2: You know what? I'm so sorry. I can't actually help you with that. I'll have to transfer you to another department.
1: Are you kidding me? I went through all of that, and you're not even the person that can help me.
2: I don't deal with billing. We'll have to pass you on to somebody else, and they'll have to verify you. I just mainly deal with prank phone calls.
1: What?
2: Yeah, I mean this call that was set up by your sister, Jordan.
1: Are you... joking.
2: I am joking because my name is Jeff.
1: Man, I am going to kill her.
2: Sorry, dude. Your sister told us that you came to her complaining about some issue with your medical bill recently. She thought we could use it to mess with you.
1: That whole information about my mom being married twice, like, dude, I was like, is this real? Like,
2: yeah, she actually was. Sam LeBeau was his name. Excellent lover.
1: What?
2: No, I'm joking. Your sister really likes to screw with you.
1: Oh, my God.

0: 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And you know what I mean when I say connect. Just search for 103.1 KCDA. Why is it best friends always make the worst matchmaking decisions when they're trying to set you up?
1: Amen, Jeffrey.
2: Seriously. Honestly.
0: They're like, what? He's a great guy.
2: Yep.
0: He's just got a weird roommate that he's quote unquote legally married to with several children.
2: Oh, yeah. My God.
3: But he's perfect for you.
1: Yeah.
3: He is perfect for you. You guys would be so cute.
2: All right, get though. She's super annoying. Her laugh is so obnoxious. Just like yours.
3: Yeah.
2: Can you imagine us together in a room, man?
0: Oh, my God. One of our listeners had the shock of a lifetime when her friend tried to set her up on a date at the last minute. And as she walked into the bar that night, she knew immediately there had been a terrible misunderstanding. Still, though, she gave it her best shot. And you're going to hear what happened in a second date update right after this.

0: 103.1 KCDA, the best mix of the 90s to now. If someone sets you up on a blind date, mm-hmm. what are the worst possible case scenarios that could come of it? Mm. Like in the first 5 minutes, they ask for a job interview at your company?
1: Oh, I don't what? Know.
0: You would like that.
1: I mean, I thought of worse things in my head than yeah. that. Oh.
2: Like, I can't even get you an interview.
0: Like yeah, driving the getaway car and they do the bank heist?
1: I mean, how hot are they?
0: Let's say they were really hot.
1: Oh, yeah.
3: I mean, you I'm a good it. Fast driver.
0: Okay.
1: That's exciting.
2: Of course. Or, yeah.
0: Maybe you realize halfway through dinner, your date is just three children standing on top of each other in a trench coat. It happens like, more than you think.
2: Hey, you guys want to go play Fortnite? That's kind
0: of
2: cool.
0: Best case scenario yeah. for Jose. But one of our listeners, Janelle, said she had the worst possible thing happen after she was set up on a date by her friend.
1: Uh-oh. Oh, no.
0: And it's led worse her than, to us today.
1: Wait, Janelle, worse than the three children on stacked on top of each other?
4: It's so much worse than that.
1: Oh, wow. Four
0: five,
1: children.
0: Five toddlers. Not a baby duty. Okay,
1: we're laughing at your pain.
0: Yeah, let's stop guessing. Why don't you tell us a story? You said a friend set you up on a blind date.
4: Yeah, so one of my friends at work, she was at happy hour, and there's this cute guy that okay. she's seen there, and she wanted me to hang out.
1: Like a waiter at the happy hour place? Is that what you're saying?
4: No, he hangs out there.
1: Oh,
0: sorry.
1: Okay.
0: For Brooke, her biggest fantasy is like making away with one of the staff with the help.
1: So. Fantasy or reality, Jeff,
0: well,
1: let's
0: yeah,
1: be honest.
0: That's true. Okay, who was she trying to set you up with?
4: Well, this guy named David. She's like, he's a real cutie, so why don't you come up here and just try your hand.
1: Okay.
0: This is like a spontaneous date that she set up while she was out somewhere already.
4: Yeah, so I get up there, and well, I got cute, of course, and we get there, and it's not busy at all. So once okay. I walk inside the door, I immediately lock eyes with, it's got to be David, and guess what?
1: What?
4: I know David already because he is experiment 3 years ago, okay?
1: No.
4: It didn't work out.
2: Wow, what a small world.
1: So she knows your type because it is your type because you've dated him before.
4: Yeah.
0: Oh, no.
2: Oh.
1: Is that good or bad?
4: Awkward because he kind of just disappeared on me.
1: 3 years ago.
4: He texted me like and just, you know, gave me my walking papers via text.
0: Oh, he ditched you over text?
2: It was like, goodbye, we're done.
1: Yeah.
0: Well, at least he messaged you. A lot of guys wouldn't even have the dignity to do that.
1: I love how that's still a positive. Are you kidding me? Like,
3: was it full ghosting?
0: Yeah.
1: How long did you guys hang out for 3 years ago?
4: Just for a few months. It wasn't long at all. But just kind of bye, you know?
2: Wow.
0: Oh, my God.
1: Dude.
0: So how did your friends find out that this was your ex?
4: Well, I just kind of blurted it out. I was like, I dated him before.
1: Oh, my God. What did they say?
4: Everybody was just embarrassed for me. And well, David was, he kind of pulled me to the side and he's apologetic. He said he wanted to explain to me the reason, but I didn't want an explanation. Like,
1: oh, about why he kind of ghosted you before.
2: Yeah.
0: Right. Maybe there was a good explanation.
1: What was it?
2: Hear it. Yeah.
4: Well, he kind of just let me know that he wasn't ready for what I was looking for at that time.
0: Okay. He was busy studying to be a doctor to save babies' lives.
2: It's usually not the excuse.
1: I don't think that was
0: You think it was something worse than that?
1: No, yeah, I think he had other ideas of what he wanted to do with his time or who.
2: Probably didn't want to get tied down.
0: Most men don't lie about that stuff, but okay, if you say so.
1: Did he do the thing where he comes crawling back because now he's seen that there isn't anything better in the dating world?
4: I can't say that, but what I can say is after a few drinks, we talked about making out. I mean,
0: talked about making out.
2: You were thinking about making out.
1: Huh? Who brought that up?
4: I did. He was kind of one of my best makeout partners.
2: Oh, yeah.
0: Okay.
1: So you were totally disappointed that it was David when you showed up to the bar.
2: I wish you could make out, though.
0: But you've gone from, like, I cannot believe I got set up with this horrible ex of mine to talking about you're the best makeout I've ever had.
3: To then calling us to call him again.
0: Yeah.
4: Isn't it funny how life is?
1: Oh, God. So what happened that night?
0: Yeah, how did it end?
2: Oh, yeah.
4: Well, guys, I'm going to shock you with this one. We made out.
1: Oh, no.
0: You don't say.
2: The best kisser ever.
1: Come on, you went back to his place.
4: No.
2: Oh, good.
4: He sent me home in an Uber. Like, I was on cloud nine.
2: Good gentleman.
1: Oh, okay.
2: Wow. Good.
3: Did you want the Uber, or was he like, see ya?
1: Wait, you said it. She's getting in. Wait, I thought this was your car.
2: Yeah. No.
0: Stop asking to make out with me and go home.
2: Okay. That's a good point, Alexis. Man.
0: That was
2: it's like,
0: good.
2: We're saying congrats. Did you want to leave with him or no?
4: Of course I wanted to leave with him.
0: Okay. But he was trying to be responsible about it.
2: It ended the way it should.
1: So did you really think at the end of the night you would hear from him again?
4: I was hoping.
1: Okay.
2: You were after all this.
4: Some people grow, you know?
2: That is true.
1: Okay.
0: Have you tried to contact him after that night happened?
4: Yeah.
1: You have. How many times and at what time of day?
4: Well, whole history has... It repeats itself. Apparently, I didn't learn my lesson because he's not responding again.
1: Okay.
2: We're back to this stage.
1: And why do you think us calling him is going to make a difference?
2: Because we're not her, bro.
4: At least he'll be honest. Like, I'll learn something from this.
1: Okay.
0: You're still willing to give this guy a chance after he ditched you not once, but twice.
2: Yeah. Or this will end the cycle.
0: Yeah.
2: This will be it.
3: I mean, it's
2: not
3: that toxic. I think it's not that.
0: Don't trust the Gen Zer on what's toxic and
3: I'm
0: not
3: just
0: in a
3: saying
0: relationship.
3: There's a lot worse.
1: I don't know about Gen Zer, but don't trust Alexis.
2: Yeah. She just texted four boys before we started.
0: Yeah. I know, but you know what? We're going to try this. We're going to do this for you, Janelle. We're going to call David, who's technically one of your exes, and see if he's willing to give it another shot
2: and
0: with
2: maybe
0: you.
2: Three
4: times to start.
1: I hope he remembers you.
0: All right. It's happening. We're doing it with our second date update right after this. Hold on.
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0: 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It's 103.1 KCDA.
1: If you're just joining us, this is definitely an unusual one for second date.
0: Yeah.
1: Because we're kind of reaching out to Janelle's ex-boyfriend, David.
2: I don't think there's a kind of about it.
1: Yeah. It's the return of the Dave. Because they dated 3 years ago when he suddenly ditched her over text message.
2: Yikes.
1: So fast forward to today, at a random happy hour, they accidentally got set up on a blind date, which... of course, was very awkward when it first started, but after an apology and a lot of drinks, they were in a much better place.
2: Yes.
1: Even ended up making out again that night.
2: Which, I mean, your ex is at a bar. Who isn't going to make out with them? It's how you say hi.
3: Yeah.
1: But now, Dave is being shady once again.
2: Ah, shocking.
1: So we need to call him and figure out once and for all what's going on. Brooke, what are your thoughts on this situation?
2: I just think you know already what's going on, but I get it. Like,
3: it's the chase.
2: It's the chase. Mm. It's why doesn't he want you?
3: Yeah.
2: Like, that is totally understandable.
3: You're right, Brooke.
4: Well, I'll never know unless I ask. How about that?
1: Okay. Well,
3: we know, though.
1: The two times that he told you no, that's a hint.
2: The thing is, she wants an answer that he hasn't given her yet, right?
1: Yeah.
2: He wants a yes.
3: Okay.
1: Maybe a radio show calling will help give him some clarity and realize that you're the one for him.
2: The one?
4: Exactly.
2: Okay. You still think there's something there. You're hoping he grew up. Okay.
4: Yeah. Man,
1: the dating world has really messed you up, hasn't it?
0: I told you, this doesn't sound that bad.
2: Yeah.
1: All right. Well, you know what? There's some optimism in the room. Let's give David a call, see if he answers. I'm dialing the number right now.
5: Hello?
1: Hey, we're looking to talk to David.
5: Yeah, this is him.
1: Hey, David. Brace yourself, because you're on the radio right now.
2: Hey, David.
3: Hey. Yo.
2: Welcome to the show.
5: What? Is this allowed?
2: Allowed?
1: Yeah.
3: It's actually required. It's part of our show.
1: As long as I tell you that you're on the radio, then it's legal.
3: Yeah.
2: Isn't that funny?
5: Oh.
2: It's very easy.
5: Yeah. Okay, what's up?
1: Yeah.
3: Don't worry. We'll beep stuff if you swear.
1: This is a segment that we do called a second date update, where we try to help one of our listeners reconnect with somebody that they had like a romantic spark with.
5: Okay.
1: And this is a woman that you actually have a lot of history with, but you met up with her again recently at a happy hour named Janelle.
5: Oh, what does she want?
2: Oh, so that was like a, what does she want? I'm so excited.
1: I mean, the short answer is like what she wants is to see you again.
5: Oh, no. Yeah, I don't know about that.
2: Oh.
3: Well, yeah.
2: Were you excited to see Janelle when she walked into the bar?
5: No, that was super awkward.
2: Oh.
1: Okay.
3: Wait, hold on. In her defense, she was like, oh, no, I've dated him. And it was awkward for her, too.
1: Yeah.
2: That's true.
1: It was awkward all for the people in the room, too, when they all found out that you guys had been together before.
5: Yeah.
1: So.
5: Yeah.
3: Okay.
1: That, I mean, totally understandable, but... Janelle said that after you guys hung out for a little bit, after you had a few drinks, things seemed to settle in more, and you even apologized to her.
5: Oh, yeah. I mean, like, I don't like that I semi-ghosted her. It's not like who I am, you know? I don't mean to do that.
2: It's kind of what you're doing again, because...
3: Brooke's right!
1: Well, he doesn't like that he's doing it again.
3: He doesn't feel good, yeah.
1: It just doesn't make him feel good, but he will do it.
5: Yeah, I mean, like, look, I know I told her I had grown, but, like... I don't want to date.
2: Wait, you don't want to date or you don't want to date her?
5: Just in general, honestly.
2: Oh, okay.
3: Yeah.
5: I mean, I know she wants to like settle down and have kids and like we talked about that, but I don't want to do that. I want to be single. I don't want to disappoint her or anything.
3: Yeah.
2: I think that is like such a hard thing for women to accept.
3: It is.
2: And I don't like I think that you're totally valid for saying that, but
3: in
2: like so many
3: way,
2: times
3: Brooke.
2: Women can be like, "Well, but if you do it with me."
3: Yeah.
2: You know.
5: I can see us having plans on a Friday night, and then a buddy calls me up and is like, hey, you want to go hang out? And honest to God, I would ditch her.
2: Oh, yeah.
5: It's an unfortunate circumstance. It's like, I won't make her a priority.
2: Yeah.
0: Oh, I mean,
3: well, it's funny because it's mature that you know that and you can like say that. But
2: right, but it's not mature that the priority
3: your
2: doesn't
3: actions
2: happen
3: aren't.
2: Yeah, that's okay.
5: Yeah, I don't care. Like, whatever judgment call you want to put on it, it's who I am and I admit it.
2: Yeah,
3: there
2: we go.
3: Own it, brother.
2: Yep. When somebody says who they are, you got to believe them.
3: Absolutely. Yeah. At least you're saying it. Some people just ghost. Well, wait, he was doing
2: that.
5: I mean, I was going to text. I was going to text her, but honestly.
2: Classic text. You love that thing.
1: I'm sorry to ruin your plans to text her and ditch her. But we need to tell you she's actually on the phone right now.
3: She's haunting.
1: Wanting to talk to you.
4: Hi, David. What?
2: Coming in positive.
1: Yeah, that was different energy than I thought.
5: Hi.
3: Oh. You sound so crazy.
4: How are you?
2: What are you doing?
1: Janelle, you heard what he was saying, right?
4: Yeah. I mean, but what could be so bad, David? Like,
1: Wait.
2: Are you not listening to him?
4: I mean, if you wanted to hang out with your friends while we were hanging out, all you have to do is say so. You can do that.
2: Oh, God. Don't do that.
3: Say that's not true. Don't believe her.
5: Seriously? Like, you don't mean that, right?
4: Yes. It would be no issue.
2: No. Really, this is like, I'm a cool girl. Walk all over me. Yeah. Like, don't do that.
4: No. I'm trying to be understanding
2: here. Yeah, but you have to be understanding with someone who will make you also a priority.
3: Yes. Thank you. Who respects you.
5: I mean, you want to be understanding? Understand that, like, I don't want this.
2: Oh.
3: Ouch.
4: What exactly don't you want?
3: Oh, no. The more we say no, guys, the more they like. It's crazy. Well,
5: I don't know. You want to be in a serious relationship, and I'm looking for a very much more casual thing. I don't think you get it.
4: I have a lot of casual clothes. I can put on casual gear.
3: I want all the casual
2: gear. Dude, that's a good spin. That's a good spin.
3: I like that.
5: Okay, well, I don't know if you like who I am. I really don't.
4: What? You're an awesome person. What is there not to like about you?
5: I don't want to do that. I don't want to. Look, I bite my toenails and I eat them.
2: What?
5: All right?
2: Ew. What?
1: You eat your toenails?
5: What? I eat my toenails and I put the big ones. I keep the big ones in a little box.
1: Oh, God.
2: But the flexibility it takes to be able to do that.
3: Now, Brooke's interested.
4: We'll just work on healthier coping mechanisms. Like, that's all.
3: He's trying to get rid of her, guys.
4: There's so many other things that you can chew on.
1: Yeah.
2: I will say.
1: I feel like he's politely as possible trying to steer you away from a bad situation.
3: Not even that polite.
2: But I will say to her credit, I don't know, when we talked to her, she didn't say she wanted a big relationship with you.
3: That's true.
2: She literally said, I just want a couple more dates.
3: She wants to hang out,
4: just
3: bro.
4: Just hanging out, like...
5: Yeah, no, I don't think you really
4: toenail eating baby or anything with you.
5: I don't think you get me. Like, I'm super lazy, okay? Like, I pee in the backyard instead of going upstairs to go pee in the bathroom.
4: Fertilizing
5: plants. I'm that
4: kind
5: of lazy.
4: There's nothing wrong with that.
2: What?
3: Oh, my God.
2: Janelle, pick up your self-respect. It's on the floor.
4: I'm not a quitter. I am not a quitter.
3: Don't ask it then, Jeffrey.
1: If Janelle is still into this after the toe biting and the backyard defecating, we'd love to send you guys on another date. That we would pay for.
3: And he'll probably ditch you halfway through for his friends.
1: I know the answer is yes from Janelle already, so we need to get an answer from you, David. Would you be willing to see her one more time?
5: No!
3: Bro!
5: Janelle, you're great. Seriously, you're great. It's not you, but it's me. I just don't want.

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3: When I think of my best friend and what the best day of their life would be.
4: Aww. Oh, that's great.
3: I mean, it could be a few things. Maybe it's like their wedding day.
5: Yeah, aww, for sure.
3: When they got that big promotion at work.
5: Oh, good for them.
4: Oh, yeah.
3: Or the day they first met me.
5: Oh,
4: Jeff.
3: It could be any one of those. Who's to say which one it is?
4: I think I know what you say.
5: No, when I think of my best friends, I think the same thing.
3: That's right.
5: That's right. You are welcome, BFF.
3: But just imagine how terrible you would feel if you accidentally ruined your best friend's best day ever.
5: What?
4: Well, why would you do that?
3: I'm not saying it's on purpose. One of our listeners has felt guilty for years because he ruined something amazing for his buddy. Could have been his best day ever.
4: What?
3: And his friend still has no idea it was all his fault.
5: Oh my God.
3: Now he wants to come clean in a brand new mass speaker. That's coming up at 7:10.

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1: You don't know me.
2: A confession I can't take back.
1: I am
2: the Masked Speaker.
0: Text to 78592 that says, yeah. I always carry around two pennies with me so that if anyone ever asks for my 2 cents, I'm always.
3: Stop it.
0: That was a quality joke.
4: Dad jokes are not allowed in this segment.
0: No. Okay, well, we got another text that says, I used to stretch my t-shirts out before going to the gym just so my personal trainer would think that I lost weight.
4: Oh my God. That's so smart.
0: Oh.
4: I mean, there's no scale there, I'm sure.
5: Yeah.
0: You actually wear clothes to the gym?
5: Okay.
0: You know
5: Jeff.
0: What? Good for you. I don't like to leave much to the imagination, but on this segment, we can imagine what your voice really sounds like because we mask it with a voice changer so that you can tell your secrets here anonymously and safely. And one of our listeners is ready to give that a try. He's chosen to go by Eric today. So, Eric, welcome to the show.
6: Hey, how you guys doing today?
4: Good. Feeling all loose in our shirts after that nice tip.
0: I know. Really clothed for some reason. But we are ready for you, Eric. You're the mass speaker. Voice changer is on. Whenever you're ready, let's hear your confession.
6: Okay, so you definitely can't. It's not my voice, right?
4: Right.
5: Mm-hmm. Well, we don't know your actual voice, so I don't know.
4: That's a good point.
0: You could just sound your question.
4: It sounds funny.
5: You sound weird.
6: Mm-hmm. Okay.
5: In a good way.
4: You're good. Sure. You're golden. No one knows who you are.
6: Yeah, that's what we want.
4: Yes. Extra secret.
6: This happened, I want to say, 8 years ago.
4: Okay.
6: And if my roommate ever found out about this, he would probably kill me.
4: What?
5: Oh.
0: Is he this person your current roommate or they're your roommate back then?
6: This was back then.
0: Okay. Your old roommate.
4: Okay.
0: Why, what happened?
6: We were living in this small two-bedroom apartment. Mm-hmm. We just got out of college, and basically, we shared a desk. Okay. You know, whenever, like, we had to do something on the computer, we used it, and, you know, normally we'd just share or whatever.
4: Right.
0: Sure.
6: There was one day, I think he was at work or something. I was home alone at the apartment, drinking my morning coffee, and I accidentally spilled some on the desk.
5: Okay. Got it.
4: Did you spill it on the computer or something? Is that why it was a big deal?
6: No, my computer was on the desk, but luckily it was out of the way, so that was good, thank God.
4: Okay.
0: Okay, but coffee got all over it.
6: Yeah, it kind of like started to dribble into one of the drawers. The top drawer was slightly open.
4: Okay.
6: And it spilled in there, and I looked into the desk, but thankfully it was just like a few like scrap papers or whatever, so all good.
4: Okay.
6: Clean it up. Easy.
0: Okay, so the coffee got into the drawer and ruined all these papers.
4: Yeah, but like junk pieces of paper.
0: Didn't
4: like,
0: really
4: like
0: matter.
4: Scrap stuff, so Jeff, who cares?
5: You just recapped his like 2-minute story.
4: Yeah.
0: Well, I'm just trying to make sure I'm following here.
4: How embarrassing for him.
5: It's like, oh yeah, I could have just said that.
4: Yeah.
0: Okay.
5: Okay, but you messed up the papers, you throw them away.
4: Where's the drama?
5: Yeah, that's what we're waiting for.
6: So 3 weeks later, my roommate comes in the apartment and he is just freaking out.
4: Whoa.
6: Yeah, he's usually a very reserved kind of guy, and he's going nuts. I've never seen him like this before. It's wild.
5: Oh, that makes it even worse when it's like a very to themselves timid person.
0: Like happy nuts or like a little crazy nuts?
5: Bro, you're going nuts. I love this part of you, man.
0: I mean, makes a difference.
6: Yeah. That was the thing. It was in a good way.
4: It
6: was like he had just won the Super Bowl or something.
4: Okay.
5: Oh, I thought he was about to kill you.
4: So what was going on? That's awesome.
6: Yeah, he was jacked up. And he tells me, dude, I think I won $2 million.
0: What?
4: Wait, in the lottery?
6: Yes. This guy, he has like a set of lucky numbers since he was a kid or whatever, and he plays like every other week or something like that.
4: Oh my gosh, he just won $2 million. He's like, I'm out. I'm breaking this lease. I'm out of this apartment.
0: Dude, that's awesome.
6: Yeah, and he walks over to the desk, and he looks in the top drawer.
4: Oh no.
5: No.
4: Oh no.
5: Way.
0: Oh God.
4: No, please don't tell me.
5: Oh,
6: yeah.
5: No.
6: And, they're not there.
4: You threw away his winning lottery ticket?
5: It was grouped in with the other papers.
6: It was grouped in with the other papers.
5: Oh,
0: dude.
5: Oh my God.
4: What did he do?
5: He threw away $2 million, dude.
4: Did he just like search the whole apartment, go crazy?
0: Yeah, the other kind of crazy this time.
5: Yeah, now we're talking. thinking.
0: Real crazy.
6: Yeah. So basically, I am sweating on the inside of my body and just trying to play it off.
4: Oh, my God.
6: I couldn't tell him the truth. I was honestly kind of fearful.
5: Oh, now I see. Because, like, literally, I mean, he's like, yeah, I will murder you.
3: I mean, who else is he going to blame? Like, even with one person.
5: And it's like, one person.
4: It's like 3 weeks later, you can't go to the garbage and just pull it out. Call the garbage people and tell them to get it. Like, it's gone.
0: Did your roommate suspect anything? Like, why does this drawer smell like coffee all of a sudden?
6: No. I did a good job. You couldn't tell.
4: Okay. Oh, he didn't know?
5: He goes even more nuts. You spilled my favorite coffee!
0: Yeah.
5: I'm just kidding.
0: Not my Folgers.
5: Yeah.
6: So basically, I spent the next hour, I pretended to look with him.
5: No.
4: Oh man.
6: Eventually, he just had like a breakdown in the apartment. He couldn't believe he didn't have, and I was just sitting there.
4: Well, I mean, like, what good is it going to do to tell him other than he can blame someone else besides himself?
5: He's not going to give him any relief.
4: Yeah.
6: I mean, it would probably ruin our friendship, too.
5: Yeah.
6: But,
5: oh, no.
6: You know, at that point, I went on with my life, and, you know, he got married. He moved out.
4: Okay, he's doing good then, hopefully.
0: You guys are still friends?
6: Yeah, he's doing good. But it's been weighing on me. And, you know, I swear, I'm not going to throw away a ticket, coffee stained or not. I just had no idea, you know.
5: Bro, if it makes you feel any better, which we all know why you feel bad, it was an honest mistake.
4: Totally. Bro. And maybe he read the numbers wrong and he didn't actually win $2 million. I mean, we can say
3: that. Yeah.
5: Or can you imagine how the news always goes, one of the tickets is going to expire. It was bought in our city, and he's watching, and he's like, I know it's my ticket.
0: And now whenever I see that on the news, I'm going to be like, oh, coffee accident.
4: That is a crazy confession.
0: Yeah. Thanks for confessing. Text in 78592. If you have a secret that you've been holding on to, you can come on our show, share your story. We'll mask your voice and make you the next mass speaker. Your phone tap's coming up next.
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2: Yeah. 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
5: Hello?
6: Hi, I'm calling from Sandals Resort Bahamas. My name is Carpy. Carpy DM. Am I speaking with Sabrina?
5: Yes, this is Sabrina. Hey.
6: Oh, hi. We are so excited to have you next week.
5: Yeah, I'm excited to be there as well. Mm-hmm. What do I owe this call?
6: Well, I just wanted to let you know I did get a chance to speak with your husband yesterday. Or, wait, the day before. I don't even remember what day it is. I'm living in the Bahamas.
5: Okay.
6: I just looked at my watch. It's island time.
5: Okay.
6: Anyway, he had inquired online about our couples honesty therapy session.
5: He did what?
6: Well, since you're newlyweds, he said he was hoping this could be a step in the right direction to begin your marriage.
5: That's kind of a strange thing to do while we're on our freaking honeymoon.
6: I gotta tell you, it's not. We have couples do it all the time. So I just need to get down a few of your responses because he's already completed his private intake interview.
5: Wait, you said a what? A intake interview? Like,
6: that's right.
5: Are you serious? Did he really do this?
6: Yes, he did. And I am so sorry. I don't have a lot of time. So I just need your responses to this, okay?
5: What the hell?
6: First point, he listed your laugh as a, quote, current relationship obstacle.
5: Excuse me?
6: Did you not hear me? What? Did the phone cut up?
5: Wait.
6: Happens sometimes here.
5: You said my laugh is an obstacle? Like, what?
6: Well, I don't want you to get upset. You need to understand I gave him many different options, and he just put your laugh as the highest concern.
5: You're playing, right? No, like, come on.
6: Okay, now I'm starting to see why he requested the honesty session.
5: What?
6: You are feisty.
5: Are you done here? Like you got to be kidding me. This
6: you know
5: is a bullshit.
6: This won't take very long.
5: No,
6: next
5: I don't want to hear none of that.
6: Next
5: I don't
6: want
5: to hear no nothing else.
6: Nope.
5: I'm
6: next
5: done
6: point.
5: With you.
6: Nope. I'm still gonna go.
5: Oh
6: see,
5: my
6: next
5: God.
6: Point. He says your driving style makes him feel spiritually unsafe.
5: Oh. What the? My driving style makes him feel unsafe. Like
6: just
5: like,
6: spiritually. Like maybe he could see God at any moment.
5: That doesn't even make any sense. Oh. He's the one that's always driving. I am the passenger princess. So make this make sense to me.
6: Oh, I see. I had no idea you were suffering from PPS. Yeah.
5: And what is that?
6: Just like you said, passenger princess syndrome. You expect everything, but don't give anything.
5: You know what?
6: Oh, my.
5: This is supposed to be a honeymoon that's relaxing.
6: Yes.
5: And I'm just enjoying the weather, the breeze.
6: Oh, I hear you. And you know what? We're just going to add one more thing to that list of wants for you.
5: Oh,
6: because
5: my God.
6: We have added, free of charge, the family confrontation circle.
5: Family confrontation?
6: That's where family members can attend via Zoom and air their grievances as well.
5: Absolutely the not. No. Nope. Mm-mm.
6: You're
5: nah.
6: saying no. You
5: nah.
6: know, I hear that. But do you know who said yes? Your husband's mother.
5: What?
6: Now, she has requested a full hour of confrontation time.
5: That gotta be the funniest I've ever heard in my life. Absolutely not.
6: Just you and your mother-in-law going at it for a full hour via Zoom while you're sitting poolside with a Mai Tai in your hand.
5: It's gotta be the craziest thing I've heard in my life.
6: Do you know what's even crazier? Is that it was actually your future mother-in-law who set you up for this prank phone call on the radio.
5: Are you kidding me? Oh my God, she is freaking hilarious. She's stressful as hell. Oh my God.
6: Take a deep breath. This is Brooke for the radio show Brooke and Jeffrey in the Morning. We're doing a phone tap on you.
5: Oh my God. I was ready to tear up house and home between my hubby and his mother. Everything was about to go haywire.
6: She just wants you to know she hopes you have the most relaxing honeymoon ever.
5: Oh, after this, I'm going to have to.
6: But she did request that family confrontation Zoom call, so you may want to talk to her about that.
5: Yeah, all right. Well, let's go at it. We could turn that one into two. Don't play with me.
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0: 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If you ever receive a bad gift, you can either pretend that you really like it. Or... Well, no, you pretty much have to pretend that you like it.
1: I didn't know we had another option.
0: You really have no other way.
1: Yeah.
0: The thing is, that doesn't really work for one of our listeners, because he just found out what his girlfriend has secretly been planning to give him for his upcoming birthday.
2: Uh-oh.
0: And the mere idea of it is sending him into a literal panic. So much so, he's determined he has to stop her from ever giving it to him. And you're going to hear what that is and why he absolutely cannot let it happen in your brand new Awkward Tuesday phone call next.

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1: It's awkward.
2: It's Tuesday.
1: It's Awkward Tuesday phone call.
3: You've heard people say the phrase, information is power.
4: Mm. Yes. Mm-hmm.
3: Yeah. Well, that's not the case for our listener, Franklin.
0: What? Oh.
3: Apparently for him, information is fear.
4: Uh-oh.
3: Because he learned something recently that got him so terrified, so scared,
0: uh-oh,
3: he emailed us asking if we could help him make an Awkward Tuesday phone call.
0: So maybe ignorance is bliss is the better quote we should use here.
3: Oh, if only. It's too late for that, though. Oh. Franklin now knows too much.
0: Oh,
3: so,
0: Franklin.
3: Franklin. What? Welcome to the show, man.
5: Hi.
0: Oh, my God. Just even that hi legit sounded frightened. I thought Jeffrey was exaggerating like he normally does, but you...
3: I felt like I was exaggerating, but you sound like you're hiding underneath a blanket right now.
5: No. I get a little nervous talking. I'm on the radio. Everybody's listening.
0: Oh. Yeah, don't worry. It's only like 5 people that listen to this show.
6: Worry.
3: Yeah.
0: And one of them is my mom, and she thinks anything anyone does on our show is amazing.
5: Okay.
3: Yeah, okay.
0: There you go.
4: Even you, right now, you're doing great.
0: Yeah, that's absolutely what my mom would say. Oh, he's so adorable.
3: Yeah, you're in a safe space right now, Franklin, so feel free to say whatever you need to. We need to know, what is this information that you found out that has you so terrified?
5: Oh, okay. Well, it's like you've heard, I found out something I wasn't supposed to know.
3: Okay, well, you could take your time in telling us. You sound like you're rushing.
0: Yeah, first, like, set the scene. Why are you not supposed to know this information?
5: Well, I was hanging out with a buddy of mine, and I said, hey, so what are you doing this weekend? And he goes, oh, I'll be at your thing. That's basically going to take the whole day, you know, with the setup and everything.
0: Oh.
5: And I was like, hmm? Like, he saw, like, on my face, and then I saw his face. So it was, like, one of those things that he definitely wasn't supposed to say what he just said.
0: Oh.
4: No, it's like a surprise.
0: Your thing. Is your birthday coming up?
4: Yeah.
5: My birthday is Saturday, yeah.
0: Oh, okay.
4: No. Party or something planned?
0: There's always one person that ruins it.
6: Yeah.
3: But he came out with a little bit of information. What did he say?
5: I mean, he didn't give it up right away. But I knew he was hiding something, so I was like, you gotta tell me what it is.
6: Oh.
5: And he tells me that my girlfriend has put together a surprise party for me.
0: Oh, that's so cute.
4: Oh, that's great.
0: Is that
4: dude.
0: Not something you would like? Because some people, I guess, you know, everybody in this room would love a surprise party, I think. Mm-hmm. Maybe not Jeff.
3: Yeah, but, please no.
4: Okay. Yeah, you want to open the studio door, no one's here.
3: Yeah. What a dream.
0: What about
3: Why would you
0: though?
3: Put that in my head?
0: What about you? What's your take on it? Are you excited to hear this or not?
5: No, not at all.
6: Oh,
5: okay.
6: No.
5: I am not a party person. I'm not a big gathering person.
0: Okay.
4: You are nervous just talking to us.
0: And yeah.
5: Here's the thing. My friend made me swear that I wouldn't give him up.
0: Oh, yeah.
5: He slipped up. It was an honest mistake. So I can't just, I don't want to throw him under the bus.
0: Yeah, that's good.
5: But I got to do something here because I don't want a party.
0: You don't?
5: No, not at all.
4: You don't want one at all. You just don't like the attention.
5: Kind of my fault because I had mentioned a couple of months ago that I'd never really had a big birthday party or anything, but I don't think she understood that that's because I didn't want one.
4: You accidentally manifested this, bro.
6: Some people I know don't like celebrating, but I'm like, no, we have to. Like, you'll suck it up and celebrate.
3: So you don't like the attention being on yourself, or you don't like the big crowds, or like, what is it about it that scares you the most?
5: I don't like either, but both of them together are frightening.
0: Okay.
5: And it's also kind of personal.
0: Mm. Like there's a third reason that this can't happen is what you're saying?
5: Yeah, that's exactly it.
3: Okay. Well, what is it?
4: Oh.
0: It's kind of personal. What is it?
3: Just tell us.
5: That's not something that I'd be comfortable sharing.
0: Okay.
4: What if we use your phone, you only tell us, and we just react to what you're saying?
3: You can swear us to secrecy.
0: Okay. You know, it's fine if you don't tell us, but can I ask, does your girlfriend know this personal thing, or is this also a secret from her?
5: It's also a secret from her.
0: Okay. I mean, if she knew, then maybe she would have never planned this to begin with. Whatever it is that you're dealing with.
5: I'm pretty sure that would be the case.
6: Okay.
5: And, I just want some advice on how to get out of this without letting her know that I know.
4: How do you get out of a surprise party that you're not supposed to know about?
0: Are you sure you can't have a medical emergency right now?
4: Yeah.
6: That would be a good time to eat some more sketchy, get some food poisoning.
4: Yeah, there you go.
0: Find all the one-star food trucks in town.
3: We have gift cards to restaurants that are very, very lowly rated. We could send you.
5: The problem is we live together, so if I might have to commit to a a performance for a couple of days.
2: Yeah.
5: Week.
2: Oh, no. And you have to ensure she doesn't eat the leftovers. It's probably not a good route.
3: Okay.
4: No. Oh, no.
3: So you want the advice on how to call your girlfriend and sneakily get out of the surprise party that she threw for you that she doesn't know you know about.
0: Dude, she's got everything planned right now. Like, how elaborate is this party? Do you know?
5: I don't know all the details, but I know it's big. She doesn't do anything small.
4: I mean, she rented some place out already. That's a big flag.
6: So many people wanting to see you.
3: Well, we got our work cut out for us. We're going to think of some advice to give you on how to accidentally cancel your own surprise party when we reach out to your girlfriend and get you your awkward Tuesday phone call right after this.
5: We can't do it now?
3: No.
5: Weird.
3: What?
5: Okay. No, I was just hoping we could just do it and get it done.
3: We'll get to it, but we need to take a break first. Like, we need a minute to think of what our advice should be.
4: Yeah.
3: And then we'll come back and give it to you and let you make your call.
5: Okay.
4: Take a deep breath. Keep breathing. Don't hold it.
5: I'm breathing.
3: Keep doing that all the way till we get back. We'll do it right after this. Hold on.

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0: This weekend, someone's getting a surprise party for his birthday thrown in his honor.
3: And he's crying.
0: Just one problem is he hates surprises, he hates parties, and he hates honor.
3: Yeah.
0: And that would describe our listener, Franklin, who just found out through a buddy that his girlfriend is going to be throwing a big gathering with a bunch of people at a restaurant to celebrate his birthday.
4: It sounds good to everybody. But
3: it's his worst nightmare.
0: Yeah. So he wants to figure out how to politely convince his girlfriend to cancel it, even though he's not supposed to know about it in the first place.
4: That's an extra layer. That's kind of tough to deal with. Mm-hmm.
0: Definitely a challenge. So, Brooke, what's your advice for Franklin?
3: Okay, so I think you lean into the positives, right? You say, oh my God, honey, I am so excited to just spend my night with just you. Okay? And I assume, like, she has made a ruse, right? Like, you guys are just going to a dinner or something.
5: Yeah,
3: so lean into that and be like, this is just my perfect birthday. And crazy, I just read like 8% of people get engaged on their birthdays. Isn't that weird? I'm just saying.
6: You want to trick her into thinking he might propose.
4: Or are you forcing her to propose to him now?
3: I'm just forcing her to cancel and be happy about it.
0: Okay.
3: You know, like, oh my God, I have to cancel the party. He said this.
4: Now
3: he might propose.
4: It. You're cheating in a pan.
5: Well, the only thing that scares me more than surprise birthday parties is proposing.
3: Okay.
0: Franklin, just lock that in the back of your mind in case you want to use it. Jose, what's your advice?
4: Well, the trickiest part of this is that you need to get her to admit that there is a party before she finds out that you already know about it.
3: Oh, you're trying to get her to confess to him?
4: The only way that I can think of doing this is to tell her that you had a surprise party as a child and it completely scarred you.
0: What do you think about that, Franklin?
5: That is really good.
3: Okay.
4: All right.
5: I can try to sell that easier than the proposal. I really want to stay away, far away from the
3: Okay, we won't do the proposal. Just
0: Okay.
4: You got him even more scared,
3: Brooke. Sorry that I even brought it up. Just emphasize you're excited to spend time with just her.
5: Okay. I think I can find them. I can probably combine them both to like, hey, I want to spend time with you, and here's why.
0: Okay.
3: Okay. Right. No matter what, you need to calm down.
0: The longer that we hold this off, the more nervous he's getting.
4: Yeah.
0: So we just have to dial her number and do this. You ready, Franklin?
5: I'm as ready as I'm going to be. So yeah.
0: All right. Just take a deep breath, and while you do that, I'm going to dial her number.
4: All of us.
3: He hasn't breathed in 5 minutes. Yeah.
0: You need it. Here we go.
7: Hello?
5: Hey, babe, it's me. How's it going?
7: Franklin?
5: Yeah.
7: What number are you calling from? I don't have this one saved.
5: I'm at the office. The other office. I'm at the other office. I'm sorry. I'm just calling to say what's up.
7: Okay.
5: I was looking at the weather for Saturday, and I know they're saying it's going to be really, really sunny, but there's like a 35% chance that there's going to be like a huge storm. Mm. And I'm just thinking, if anything, we should probably just go away Saturday evening. Get out of the area, avoid the rain. It'll be like spontaneous, but we planned it.
7: Oh. Babe, I need you to calm down. You are freaking out and it's already booked. We're going to have dinner downtown. Like, don't worry about it.
5: Okay. I hate to bring it up, but the thing about that is that I had a birthday downtown when I was a kid, and it just didn't go well. I don't like going downtown for my birthday.
4: It's not the downtown.
5: It's a whole thing. It was a whole thing then. I'd rather just...
7: You had a birthday downtown
5: anywhere
7: as a kid?
5: Yeah, it was a whole thing. Like, a lot of people were there, and I wasn't really prepared for it. I was a kid. It just really freaked me out.
3: Mm.
5: So I just... Between that and the weather, I'd rather just go anywhere else.
7: Do you know something that maybe you shouldn't know?
5: No, I don't know anything.
3: What?
7: You're being super weird. You call me from this like unknown number, and now you're like talking about the weather and going out of town when it says it's just going to be sunny, and now there's some like downtown birthday trauma, I guess, from when you were kind of so confused. If you know something, you have to tell me.
5: I don't know. Maybe what you know, something I don't know. What do you know that I should know? Do you know something? Do you know something?
7: Franklin, okay, who told you?
5: I don't want to tell you who told me, if anybody told me anything.
3: Oh.
5: I don't want to do, if we were going to do anything other than this, I don't want to do the thing that we might be doing. You know what I mean? I just don't want to do it.
7: Okay.
5: If we were doing anything.
7: So it sounds like you know about your birthday, and all I want you to know is that we can't cancel it. It's too late at this point, and just don't worry about it. I've got it all booked. Everything's going to be fine. You're going to have a blast. Like, I've got all your friends are coming, your family, your sister.
3: Oh, no.
7: So it's going to be awesome.
5: Okay. Look, I know we've been together for 6 months now. I love you. It's just we can't do this.
7: What is the problem? You've been to like big parties before. You don't understand why this is the problem.
5: Yeah. Okay. Well, first of all, those weren't my parties, so it wasn't, you know, no big deal, no pressure. And something you didn't know, and I didn't know how to tell you until now, is that I'm not 31. I'm 41.
7: What?
4: Oh my gosh.
3: What?
7: Wait. Are you serious?
4: You've been lying about your age?
3: Why would you lie about your age?
4: To your girlfriend?
7: Okay. What is going on?
0: Yeah.
7: Hello?
0: Hi, Sierra.
4: Oh, dang.
0: Hey, sorry to tell you it like this, but
4: shocking.
0: I think we're all recovering too. So you're on a radio show right now. This is called Brooke and Jeffrey
7: in
0: the morning.
7: Okay, so it's a prank.
3: No, we are shocked. Told us that he didn't want to have a surprise party because, I don't like crowds. I hate surprises. It's because you didn't want to get outed on the big lie you've been telling.
0: Okay, no judgment, Brooke. Remember, we're on his side.
3: They've been together for 6 months.
0: Okay.
7: I'm going to need someone to tell me what's happening right now.
3: Franklin.
0: That's probably the best person.
5: Here's what happened. I got really nervous about the birthday party because of my age, and I was trying to get out of it without letting anybody know what the real problem was.
4: They know how old you are.
0: Obviously,
4: she doesn't.
0: Yeah.
7: What? No. All my friends think I'm dating a 31-year-old.
3: How about you think you're dating a 31-year-old?

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3: We've had a lot of listeners ask if Brooke's elite trivia skills are all natural or if she uses performance enhancers to get an edge.
4: Wait, what would that even mean?
5: An extra cup of coffee?
4: Yeah, what is an enhancer?
3: Something stronger to boost your brain activity. Oh, so
5: you think I'm that good? I'm being accused of that?
3: The listeners do.
5: Oh, wow.
3: So
5: wow.
3: We finally launched an investigation.
5: Oh, you did? Uh-oh.
3: And we tested her urine.
5: What?
4: Oh,
3: now,
4: gross.
3: Don't ask me how I got it, but managed to collect 3 bucket-sized samples.
4: Oh, my God.
5: Notice odd feet in the stall next to me earlier.
4: While you were peeing in a bucket?
5: Yes.
3: she won't know.
4: Sorry.
3: But turns
5: I thought everybody peed in the bucket.
3: Yeah, okay, well, good. Just keep on doing that, Brooke.
5: Okay.
3: But turns out it tested positive for red wine, white wine, Brazilian scorpion venom, and 4 different types of raccoon paralyzers.
4: Oh, dang.
3: Which,
4: you're messed up.
3: Lucky for her, are not banned substances when you work in the radio industry.
5: Thank you, Jay. Thank you. I do my research. I know what I can take.
3: Exactly.
4: She's practically sober.
3: It means Brooke has been officially cleared for another round of trivia coming up at 8:10.
2: Shine bright like a diamond. Shine bright like a diamond.

0: This just in, Jennifer, who tied Brooke back in February, has returned to the show. Hey. And that was back during Girl Scout cookie season. Mm-hmm. And we have an update. It turns out her Girl Scout troop that she oversees with six kids sold over 5,600 boxes of cookies, which was good enough to earn them 3 car air fresheners, 1 pineapple scented. Jennifer, you must be so, so proud.
1: Dude.
2: Yeah, they worked so hard. They did a great job. And we're actually going camping this weekend with some of the money we earned.
3: Oh, that's cool.
1: Hey, what do you guys do with the prize? Do everybody get one sniff and hand the air freshener to the next girl or what?
2: No, well, my daughter actually earned a 3D printer this year.
3: Oh, that's sweet.
1: What the heck does a kid need a 3D printer for?
3: Dude, STEM, all right?
1: I guess anything. Yeah. You could make anything out of that.
3: What are you going to teach him in the wilderness this weekend? How to plug it into a generator and use it?
2: No, but we are going to be doing all open air cooking.
3: Oh, that's fun.
1: Oh, wait, what does that mean?
3: Just over the fire.
1: Oh, yeah. I was like, isn't all cooking over the air? Like, you need air for fire?
0: Open campfire.
1: Yeah. Got it. There now I get it. This there is why I'm not an outdoorsman.
0: Okay, now Brooke is leaving the studio, so Jennifer, we can get to the game. You got 30 seconds to answer as many questions as possible. If you don't know when you could say pass, but you have to beat Brooke outright if you want to win. Are you ready?
2: I am ready.
0: Your time starts now. Baseball player Yogi Berra was born on this day. He won 3 MVPs for what famous baseball franchise?
2: Yankees.
0: What song by The Weeknd is the most streamed on Spotify all time?
2: Lights? Blinding Lights?
0: Venice is known as the City of Canals. What other Italian place is known as the Eternal City?
2: Rome.
0: In the TV show The Simpsons, where does Homer work?
2: The nuclear plant.
0: All right, Jennifer, well done. Brooke's going to come back into the studios. And let's see, on my screener it says, oh, well, we already talked about this, that you're taking your Girl Scout troop camping this weekend.
3: No. Jeff already
1: Quick
3: gave your phone.
1: Oh, no. Jeff, roll with it. What do you do?
3: He's really good at small talk. Hold on, it'll come to him.
0: What are those Girl Scout badges looking like these days?
1: That's not smooth at all, Jeff.
0: That felt pretty good.
1: What do they look like?
3: Maybe what adult fun she's having this summer.
0: Yeah,
1: that's
0: tell us about the adult stuff that you like to do. Okay. Tell us about stuff that you like to do when your daughter's not looking.
1: Okay. Can we just have like a medium?
0: It was Brooke's question.
1: Jennifer, you can plead the fifth.
2: I don't know. I go outside in my garden, and I'm kind of boring that way.
1: Oh, thank God. Okay, that's a good answer.
3: Mm-hmm. Yeah, what are you growing, huh?
2: Everything. We've got pomegranates, figs.
3: Wait, you're growing pomegranates?
4: Oh, wow.
3: It's for the leaves, so she can be naked in the wilderness.
0: Wow.
1: A lot of seeds in the ground after those.
0: You definitely have a green thumb, Jennifer, and I know just what to do with it during your adult.
4: We have to move on. Ask Brooke questions right now.
0: Okay, are we good with the small talk? You guys giving up?
1: You did great, Jeff.
0: Jennifer, that was awesome. Thank you so much. I have a lot more questions about your thumb after this, but now it's Brooke's turn. Brooke, are you ready?
3: Thumbs up, Jeff.
1: Oh, okay. No. Don't.
0: Here we go. Let's begin the clock. Your time starts now. Baseball player Yogi Berra was born on this day. He won 3 MVPs for what famous baseball franchise?
3: The Chicago White Sox.
0: What song by The Weeknd is the most streamed on Spotify all time?
3: Can't Feel My Face.
0: Venice is known as the City of Canals. What other Italian place is known as the Eternal City?
3: Rome.
0: In the TV show The Simpsons, where does Homer work?
3: At the plant, at the nuclear power plant.
0: Oh, just barely got that last answer in. Let's go to the scoreboard to see how you both did with Jose. Bolaños.
1: Jennifer, you got 4 correct today.
3: Oh my gosh, Jennifer.
1: It was a good score. You didn't get any wrong.
3: I think she smoked me.
1: Well, Brooke.
3: Yeah.
1: Only 2. Jennifer wins.
0: Jennifer.
3: I sucked it up, Jennifer.
0: Congratulations. Your second time playing, and you take down Brooke.
3: Wow.
0: Well done.
1: Hey.
0: Let's go over the answers for everybody. Baseball player Yogi Berra was born on this day. He won 3 MVPs playing for the New York Yankees.
3: I should have guessed Yankees.
1: Yeah, it's like a safe guess.
0: Any good player like before the 80s, it's probably on the Yankees.
1: The Yankees or the Dodgers.
0: The Weeknd's most streamed song on Spotify all time is Blinding Lights with 5.2 billion streams. That's most the most ever.
3: It's so bizarre because it's, I mean, I see it pop up in Spotify playlists, but I have never seeked that song out.
1: Yeah, me too. But it pops up on my playlist a lot.
3: Kind of boring.
1: It's like Spotify pushes it.
0: Venice is known as the city of canals. Meanwhile, the eternal city would be the Italian city of Rome. They believed it'd be around forever. And so far,
1: it's still
0: they're
1: around.
0: Yeah. In the TV show The Simpsons, Homer works at the nuclear power plant. We needed nuclear power plant as the answer. So, Jennifer, congratulations. Not only did you beat Brooke, but just for playing, you get some Brooke and Jeffrey swag to take home.
3: Hey. Good for you.
5: Thank you.
3: Yay. Jennifer, I hope you get a badge for this. A Girl Scout badge, you know?
0: For what?
3: Win in the trivia. There's got to be a trivia badge in there.
1: And if it should be shaped like pants, be little smarty pants.
3: Mm-hmm, that'd be cute.
0: If that badge doesn't exist, just have your daughter print it out with a 3D thing.
1: Hey!
0: And now all of a sudden it's real. There you go.
5: Thanks, guys.
0: Thank you.
3: You're welcome.
1: And,
0: congratulations on beating Brooke. Go have fun in the woods with your girls and come back soon to play because we're going to do a phone tap coming up right after this.
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15: Yeah. They might even know stuff about you that you don't even know.
3: Oh.
15: Wouldn't that be weird?
1: Yeah.
15: Especially if it's embarrassing information about your family.
3: Oh, God.
15: I sure hope that doesn't happen in your phone tap right now.
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16: Hello?
15: Hi, is this David Wears?
16: Yes, this is. How can I help you?
15: Hi, my name is Scott Chegg from Medical. I'm calling in regards to the email that you sent.
16: Oh, yeah.
15: Apparently it's some sort of issue.
16: I got the bill that you guys...
15: Hold on a second. Before we can proceed, I do need to verify your identity for security purposes. So,
16: Absolutely.
15: Okay, tell me, how many fingers am I holding up?
16: How would I possibly know that?
15: I'm just kidding.
16: Oh, okay.
15: We're obviously a little bit tougher than that. It was two, by the way.
16: Okay.
15: Giving you the peace sign.
16: Okay.
15: Okay. Anyway, yeah, so I do need to verify. What is your date of birth?
16: It's June 3rd, 1980.
15: Knew it. Knew it.
16: Knew what?
15: I knew that. I already knew the answer to your date of birth.
16: Well, yeah, you were just confirming my information,
15: right? Yeah, no, it's just funny that I know these things about you.
16: Well, I mean, you're
15: like
16: the doctor.
15: I know what you're gonna say before you even say them.
16: Well, yeah, you're my doctor's office. I filled out all the information when I submitted everything for my insurance.
15: I bet you wish you could do that, but it's me. It's my job.
16: I'm happy for you.
15: Yeah. Good job on that one. Next question. Please verify your home address for me.
16: Okay, it's 198
15: Holman Road.
16: Yeah.
15: Sorry, go ahead.
16: Okay, it's 198 Holman Road.
15: Seattle
16: 98115.
15: I knew it. I knew that one. Did you hear me? We said it at the same time.
16: I don't get what you're doing right now. Like, what are you doing?
15: I'm verifying your information.
16: Right. But to verify it, you wouldn't have to say it at the same time as me. You just...
15: I just like doing things differently. You know, I have a certain energy about my job and...
16: I mean, this isn't supposed to be a fun time. This is just a business call to make sure that my insurance information...
17: Mr. Serious Man. Oh, this is a business call. Oh, my medical is so serious.
16: Yeah, my medical information is serious. Can I talk to your supervisor?
15: You're so close, though, to being verified. One more question. If you get it right, then you're in.
16: Look, this is supposed to be a simple fix, so if you could just ask your question and we can get through this, I would very much appreciate it.
15: Let's start. I'm going to put on some music here, just for dramatic effect. Now, please verify, how many times was your mother, Michelle, married?
16: What is going on? Why are you playing music?
15: Well, this is my job, and I do it well, so please just answer the question. How many times was your mom married?
16: This is ridiculous. I don't understand why you would need that information.
0: Out to answer.
16: For my medical records, but the answer, if you really need it, is once. My mother's been married once.
0: Ooh, I'm sorry. She was actually married in 1979 to a man named Sam LeBeau before your father.
16: Oh. What?
0: That's twice.
16: Bullshit. My mother has only been married once, and this has nothing to do with me getting into my medical record.
0: You know what? I do want to give you a break, though. I know I've been a little bit extra with you. You do seem kind of angry. I'm just going to go ahead and verify you.
16: Oh. I don't want to be verified by you. You're crazy.
0: I feel bad. I know I put you through a lot there. I feel like I can trust you. Just go ahead and tell me, what's your question? How can I help you?
16: I just want to get my insurance information added onto my bill.
0: You know what? I'm so sorry. I can't actually help you with that. I'll have to transfer you to another department.
16: Are you kidding me? I went through all of that, and you're not even the person that can help me.
0: I don't deal with billing. We'll have to pass you on to somebody else, and they'll have to verify you. I just mainly deal with prank phone calls.
16: What?
0: Yeah, I mean this call that was set up by your sister, Jordan.
16: Are you joking?
0: I am joking, because my name is Jeff.
16: Oh, man, I am going to kill her.
0: I'm sorry, dude. Your sister told us that you came to her complaining about some issue with your medical bill recently. She thought we could use it to mess with you.
16: That whole information about my mom being married twice, like, I was like, is this real? Like,
0: yeah, she actually was. Sam LeBeau was his name. Excellent lover.
16: What?
0: No, I'm joking. Your sister really likes to screw with you.
16: Oh, my God.
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1: Why is it best friends always make the worst matchmaking decisions when they're trying to set you up?
0: Amen, Jeffrey.
2: Seriously. Honestly.
1: They're like, what? He's a great guy.
2: Yep.
1: He's just got a weird roommate that he's quote unquote legally married to with several children.
2: Oh, yeah. My God.
3: But he's perfect for you.
0: Yeah.
3: He is perfect for you. You guys would be so cute.
2: Or I get, oh, she's super annoying. Her laugh is so obnoxious. Just like yours.
3: Yeah.
2: Can you imagine us together in a room, man?
1: Oh, my God. One of our listeners had the shock of a lifetime when her friend tried to set her up on a date at the last minute. And as she walked into the bar that night, she knew immediately there had been a terrible misunderstanding.
0: Oh.
1: Still, though, she gave it her best shot. And you're going to hear what happened in a

0: The best mix of the 90s to now, 103.1 KCDA. If someone sets you up on a blind date, what are the worst possible case scenarios that could come of it? Like in the first 5 minutes, they ask for a job interview at your company?
1: I don't know.
0: You would like that.
1: I mean, I thought of worse things in my head than that.
2: Oh. Like, I can't even get you an interview.
0: Like driving the getaway car and they do the bank heist?
1: I mean, how hot are they?
0: Let's say they were really hot.
3: I'm a good fast driver.
0: Okay.
3: That's exciting.
0: Or maybe you realize halfway through dinner, your date is just three children standing on top of each other in a trench coat. It happens more than you think.
2: Hey, you guys want to go play Fortnite? This is kind of cool.
0: Best case scenario for Jose. But one of our listeners, Janelle, said she had the worst possible thing happen after she was set up on a date by her friend. And it's led her to us today.
1: Wait, Janelle, worse than the three children stacked on top of each other?
4: It's so much worse than that.
1: Five toddlers.
0: Not baby duty. Okay,
1: we're laughing at your pain.
0: Yeah, let's stop guessing. Why don't you tell us the story? You said a friend set you up on a blind date.
4: Yeah, so one of my friends at work, she was at happy hour, and there's this cute guy that she's seen there, and she wanted me to hang out.
1: Like a waiter at the happy hour place? Is that what you're saying?
4: No, he hangs out there.
1: Okay.
0: For Brooke, her biggest fantasy is like making away with one of the staff with the help.
1: Fantasy or reality, Jeff, let's be honest.
0: That's true. Okay, who was she trying to set you up with?
4: Well, this guy named David. She's like, he's a real cutie, so why don't you come up here and just try your hand?
1: Okay.
0: This is like a spontaneous date that she set up while she was out somewhere already.
4: Yeah, so I get up there, and I got cute, of course, and we get there, and it's not busy at all. So once I walk inside the door, I immediately lock eyes with, it's got to be David, and guess what?
1: What?
4: I know David already because he is experiment 3 years ago, okay?
1: No.
4: It didn't work out.
2: Wow, what a small world.
1: So she knows your type because it is your type because you've dated him before.
4: Yeah.
0: Oh, no.
2: Oh.
1: Is that good or bad?
4: Awkward because he kind of just disappeared on me.
1: 3 years ago.
4: He texted me gave me my walking papers via text.
0: He ditched you over text?
2: It was goodbye, we're done.
1: Yeah.
0: Well, at least he messaged you. A lot of guys wouldn't even have the dignity to do that.
1: I love how that's still a positive. Are you kidding me?
3: It was a full ghosting.
0: Yeah.
1: How long did you guys hang out for 3 years ago?
4: Just for a few months. It wasn't long at all, but just kind of bye, you know?
2: Wow.
0: Oh my God.
1: Dude.
0: So how did your friends find out that this was your ex?
4: Well, I just kind of blurted it out. I was like, I dated him before.
1: Oh my God. What did they say?
4: Everybody was just embarrassed for me. And David he kind of pulled me to the side and he's apologetic. He said he wanted to explain to me the reason, but I didn't want an explanation.
1: About why he kind of ghosted you before.
2: Yeah.
0: Maybe there was a good explanation.
1: What was it?
2: Hear it. Yeah.
4: Well, he kind of just let me know that he wasn't ready for what I was looking for at that time.
0: He was busy studying to be a doctor to save babies' lives.
2: It's usually not the excuse.
1: I don't think that was.
0: You think it was something worse than that?
1: No, I think he had other ideas of what he wanted to do with his time or who.
2: Probably didn't want to get tied down.
0: Most men don't lie about that stuff, but if you say so.
1: Did he do the thing where he comes crawling back because now he's seen that there isn't anything better in the dating world?
4: I can't say that, but what I can say is after a few drinks, we talked about making out. I mean,
0: talked about making out.
2: You were thinking about making out.
1: Huh? Who brought that up?
4: I did. He was kind of one of my best makeout partners.
2: Okay.
1: So you were totally disappointed that it was David when you showed up to the bar.
2: I guess you could make out, though.
0: But you've gone from, I cannot believe I got set up with this horrible ex of mine to talking about you're the best makeout I've ever had.
3: To then calling us to call him again.
0: Yeah.
4: Isn't it funny how life is?
1: God. So what happened that night?
0: Yeah, how did it end?
2: Oh, yeah.
4: Well, guys, I'm going to shock you with this one. We made out.
0: You don't say.
2: With the best kisser ever.
1: Come on, you went back to his place.
4: No.
2: Oh, good.
4: He sent me home in an Uber. Like, I was on cloud nine.
2: Good gentleman.
1: Oh, wow. Okay.
3: Did you want the Uber, or was he like, see ya?
1: Wait, you said it. She's getting in. Wait, I thought this was your car.
2: Yeah. No.
0: Stop asking to make out with me and go home.
2: Okay. That's a good point, Alexis. Man.
0: That was good.
2: We're saying congrats. Did you want to leave with him or no?
4: Of course I wanted to leave with him.
0: Okay. But he was trying to be responsible about it.
2: It ended the way it should.
1: So did you really think at the end of the night you would hear from him again?
4: I was hoping.
1: Okay.
2: You were after all this.
4: Some people grow, you know?
2: It's true.
1: Okay.
0: Have you tried to contact him after that night happened?
4: Yeah.
1: You have. How many times and at what time of day?
4: Well, whole history has... It repeats itself. Apparently, I didn't learn my lesson because he's not responding again.
1: Okay.
2: We're back to this stage.
1: And why do you think us calling him is going to make a difference?
2: Because we're not her, Brooke.
4: At least he'll be honest. Like, I'll learn something from this.
1: Okay.
0: You're still willing to give this guy a chance after he ditched you not once, but twice.
2: Yeah. Or this will end the cycle. Yeah. This will be it.
3: I mean, it's not that toxic. I think it's not that.
0: Don't trust the Gen Zer on what's toxic and not in a relationship.
3: I'm just saying there's a lot worse.
1: I don't know about Gen Zer, but don't trust Alexis.
2: She just texted four boys before we started.
0: Yeah. I know, but you know what? We're going to try this. We're going to do this for you, Janelle. We're going to call David, who's technically one of your exes,
2: and see
0: if he's willing to give it another shot
2: and
0: with
2: maybe
0: you.
4: Three times to start.
1: I hope he remembers you.
0: All right. It's happening. We're doing it with our second date update right after this. Hold on.

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1: If you're just joining us, this is definitely an unusual one for second date.
2: Yeah.
1: Because we're kind of reaching out to Janelle's ex-boyfriend, David.
2: I don't think there's a kind of about it.
1: Yeah. It's the return of the Dave. Because they dated 3 years ago when he suddenly ditched her over text message.
2: Yikes.
1: So fast forward to today, at a random happy hour, they accidentally got set up on a blind date, which... Of course, was very awkward when it first started, but after an apology and a lot of drinks, they were in a much better place.
2: Yes.
1: Even ended up making out again that night.
2: Which, I mean, your ex is at a bar. Who isn't going to make out with them? It's how you say hi.
3: Yeah.
1: But now, Dave is being shady once again.
2: Ah, shocking.
1: So we need to call him and figure out once and for all what's going on. Brooke, what are your thoughts on this situation?
2: I just think you know already what's going on, but I get it. Like,
3: it's the chase.
2: It's the chase. Mm. It's why doesn't he want you?
3: Yeah.
2: Like, that is totally understandable.
3: You're right, Brooke.
4: Well, I'll never know unless I ask. How about that?
1: The two times that he told you no, that's a hint.
2: The thing is, she wants an answer that he hasn't given her yet, right?
1: Yeah.
2: He wants a yes.
3: Okay.
1: Maybe a radio show calling will help give him some clarity and realize that you're the one for him.
2: The one?
4: Exactly.
2: Okay. You still think there's something there. You're hoping he grew up. Okay.
4: Yeah. Man,
1: the dating world has really messed you up, hasn't it?
0: I told you, this doesn't sound that bad.
2: Yeah.
1: All right. Well, you know what? There's some optimism in the room. Let's give David a call, see if he answers. I'm dialing the number right now.
5: Hello?
1: Hey, we're looking to talk to David.
5: Yeah, this is him.
1: Hey, David. Brace yourself, because you're on the radio right now.
2: Hey, David.
3: Hey. Yo.
2: Welcome to the show.
5: What? Is this allowed?
2: Allowed?
1: Yeah.
3: It's actually required. It's part of our show.
1: As long as I tell you that you're on the radio, then it's legal.
3: Yeah.
2: Isn't that funny? Oh. It's very easy.
5: Yeah. Okay, what's up?
1: Yeah.
3: Hey, don't worry. We'll beep stuff if you swear.
1: This is a segment that we do called a second date update, where we try to help one of our listeners reconnect with somebody that they had a romantic spark with.
5: Okay.
1: And this is a woman that you actually have a lot of history with, but you met up with her again recently at a happy hour named Janelle.
5: Oh, what does she want?
2: Oh, so that was what does she want? I'm so excited.
1: I mean, the short answer is what she wants is to see you again.
5: Oh, no. Yeah, I don't know about that.
2: Oh.
3: Well,
2: Were you excited to see Janelle when she walked into the bar?
5: No, that was super awkward.
2: Oh.
1: Okay.
3: Well, hold on. In her defense, she was like, oh, no, I've dated him. And it was awkward for her, too.
1: Yeah.
2: That's true.
1: It was awkward for the people in the room, too, when they all found out that you guys had been together before.
5: Yeah.
1: So.
5: Yeah.
3: Okay.
1: That, I mean, totally understandable, but... Janelle said that after you guys hung out for a little bit, after you had a few drinks, things seemed to settle in more, and you even apologized to her.
5: Oh, yeah. I mean, I don't like that I semi-ghosted her. It's not who I am, you know? I don't need to do that.
2: It's kind of what you're doing again, because...
3: Brooke's right!
1: Well, he doesn't like that he's doing it again.
3: He doesn't feel good, yeah.
1: It just doesn't make him feel good, but he will do it.
5: Yeah, I mean, look, I know I told her I had grown, but, I don't want to date.
2: Wait, you don't want to date or you don't want to date her?
5: Just in general, honestly.
2: Oh, okay.
3: Yeah.
5: I mean, I know she wants to settle down and have kids and we talked about that, but I don't want to do that. I want to be single. I don't want to disappoint her or anything.
3: Yeah.
2: I think that is such a hard thing for women to accept.
3: It is.
2: And I don't I think that you're totally valid for saying that, but so many times women can be but if you do it with me, you know,
5: I can see us having plans on a Friday night and then a buddy calls me up and is like, hey, you want to go hang out? And honest to God, I would ditch her.
3: Yeah.
5: It's an unfortunate circumstance. It's I won't make her a priority.
2: Yeah.
0: Oh,
2: I mean.
3: Well, it's funny because it's mature that you know that and you can say that. But
2: it's not mature that the priority
3: that your doesn't
2: happen
3: yet. Aren't.
2: Yeah, that's okay.
5: Yeah, I don't care. Whatever judgment call you want to put on it, it's who I am and I admit it.
2: Yeah,
3: there
2: we go.
3: Own it, brother.
2: Yep. When okay. somebody says who they are, you got to believe them.
3: Absolutely. Yeah. At least yeah. you're saying it. Some people just ghost. Well, wait, he was doing
2: he
3: that.
2: Was.
5: I mean, I was going to text. Yeah. I was going to text her, but honestly.
2: You and that classic text. You love that thing.
1: I'm sorry to ruin your plans to text her and ditch her. But we need to tell you she's actually on the phone right now.
3: She's haunting.
1: Wanting to talk to you.
4: Hi, David.
2: Coming in positive.
1: That was different energy than I thought.
5: Hi.
3: Oh. He sounds so excited.
4: How are you?
2: What are you doing?
1: Janelle, you heard what he was saying, right?
4: Yeah. I mean, but like, what could be so bad, David? Like,
1: Wait.
2: Are you not listening to him?
4: I mean, if you wanted to hang out with your friends while we were hanging out, all you have to do is say so. You can do that.
2: Oh, God. Don't do that.
3: Say that's not true. Don't believe her.
5: Seriously, like, you don't mean that, right?
4: Yes. It would be no issue.
2: No. Really, Janelle? This is like, I'm a cool girl. Yeah, walk all over me. Yeah. Like, don't do that.
4: No. I'm trying to be understanding
2: here. Yeah, but you have to be understanding with someone who will make you also a priority.
3: Yes, yeah. Thank you. Who respects you.
5: I mean, you want to be understanding? Understand that, like, I don't want this.
2: Oh.
3: Ouch.
4: What exactly don't you want?
3: Okay. The more we say no, guys, the more they like. It's crazy. Well,
5: I don't know. You want to be in a serious relationship, and I'm looking for a very much more casual thing. I don't think you get it.
4: I have a lot of casual clothes. I can put on casual gear.
3: I can go on all the casual
2: dates. Dude, that's a good spin. That's a good spin.
3: I like that.
5: Okay, well, I don't know if you like who I am. I really don't.
4: What? You're an awesome person. What is there not to like about you?
5: I don't want to do that. I don't want to. Look, I bite my toenails and I eat them.
2: What?
5: All right?
2: Ew. What?
1: You eat your toenails?
5: What? I eat my toenails and I put the big ones. I keep the big ones in a little box.
1: Oh, God.
2: But the flexibility it takes to be able to do that.
3: Now, Brooke's interested.
4: We'll just work on healthier coping mechanisms. Like, that's all.
2: Huh.
3: He's trying to get rid of her, guys.
4: There's so many other things that you can chew on.
1: Yeah.
2: I will say.
1: I feel like he's politely as possible trying to steer you away from a bad situation.
3: Not even that polite.
2: But I will say to her credit, I don't know, when we talked to her, she didn't say she wanted a big relationship with you.
3: That's true.
2: She literally said, I just want a couple more dates.
3: She wants to hang out, bro.
4: Just hanging out, like...
5: Yeah, no, I don't think you really...
4: I'm not a toenail-eating baby or anything with you.
2: What?
5: I don't think you get me. Like, I'm super lazy, okay? Like, I pee in the backyard instead of going upstairs to go pee in the bathroom.
4: Fertilizing plants.
5: I'm that kind of lazy.
4: There's nothing wrong with that.
2: What?
3: Oh, my God.
2: Janelle, pick up your self-respect. It's on the floor.
4: I'm not a quitter. I am not a quitter.
3: Don't ask it then, Jeffrey.
1: If Janelle is still into this after the toe biting and the backyard defecating, we'd love to send you guys on another date. That we would pay for.
3: And he'll probably ditch you halfway through for his friends.
1: I know the answer is yes from Janelle already, so we need to get an answer from you, David. Would you be willing to see her one more time?
5: No!
3: Bro!
5: Janelle, you're great. Seriously, you're great. It's not you, but it's me. I just don't want
3: this. That's the worst.
2: That's classic.
1: Well, Janelle, I'm sorry, but it looks like we're not going to be able to set you up again with your ex-boyfriend.
4: Womp womp.
3: That is the universal sound.
1: That's the title of Janelle's entire dating life.
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1: You don't know me.
2: A confession I can't take back.
1: I am
2: the Masked Speaker.
0: Text to 78592 that says, I always carry around two pennies with me so that if anyone ever asks for my 2 cents, I'm always...
3: Stop it.
0: That was a quality joke.
4: Dad jokes are not allowed in this segment.
3: No.
0: Okay, well, we got another text that says, I used to stretch my t-shirts out before going to the gym just so my personal trainer would think that I lost weight.
4: Oh, my God. That's so smart.
0: Oh.
4: I mean, there's no scale there, I'm sure.
3: Yeah.
0: You actually wear clothes to the gym?
3: Okay.
0: You know
3: Jeff,
0: what?
3: Jeff.
0: Good for you. I don't like to leave much to the imagination, but on this segment, we can imagine what your voice really sounds like because we mask it with a voice changer so that you can tell your secrets here anonymously and safely. And one of our listeners is ready to give that a try. He's chosen to go by Eric today. So, Eric, welcome to the show.
5: Hey, how you guys doing today?
4: Good. Feeling all loose in our shirts after that nice tip.
0: I know. Really clothed for some reason. But we are ready for you, Eric. You're the mass speaker. Voice changer is on. Whenever you're ready, let's hear your confession.
5: Okay, so you definitely can't. It's not my voice, right?
4: Right.
3: Mm-hmm. Well, we don't know your actual voice, so I don't know.
4: That's a good point.
0: It's hard to answer your question.
4: It sounds funny.
3: You sound weird.
5: Mm-hmm. Okay.
3: In a good way.
4: You're good. You're golden. No one knows who you are.
5: Yeah, that's what we want.
4: Nice. Extra secret.
5: This happened, I want to say, 8 years ago.
4: Okay.
5: And if my roommate ever found out about this, he would probably kill me.
4: What?
0: Is this person your current roommate or they are your roommate back then?
5: This was back then.
0: Okay. Your old roommate.
4: Okay.
0: Why, what happened?
5: We were living in this small two-bedroom apartment. Mm-hmm. We just got out of college, and basically, we shared a desk.
4: Okay.
5: You know, whenever, like, we had to do something on the computer, we used it, and, you know, normally we'd just share or whatever.
4: Right.
0: Sure.

0: There was one day, I think he was at work or something. I was home alone at the apartment. I'm drinking my morning coffee, and I accidentally spilled some on the desk.
1: Okay.
2: Got it.
3: Did you spill it on the computer or something? Is that why it was a big deal?
0: No. My computer was on the desk, but luckily it was out of the way, so that was good, thank God.
3: Okay.
1: But coffee got all over it.
0: Yeah, it kind of like started to dribble into one of the drawers. That top drawer was slightly open.
3: Okay.
0: And it spilled in there, and I looked into the desk, but thankfully it was just like a few like scrap papers or whatever, so all good.
3: Okay.
0: Clean it up.
1: Okay, so right? the coffee got into the drawer and ruined all these papers.
3: Yeah, but like junk pieces of paper.
1: Didn't really matter.
3: Scrap stuff, so Jeff, who cares?
2: You just recapped his like 2-minute story.
3: Yeah.
1: Well, I'm just trying to make sure I'm following here.
3: How embarrassing for him.
2: It's like, oh yeah, I could have just said that.
3: Yeah.
1: Okay,
2: but you messed up the papers, you throw them away.
3: Where's the drama?
2: Yeah, that's what we're waiting for.
0: So 3 weeks later, my roommate comes in the apartment and he is just freaking out.
3: Whoa.
0: Yeah, he's usually a very reserved kind of guy, and he's going nuts. I've never seen him like this before. It's wild.
2: Oh, that makes it even worse when it's like a very to themselves totally. Timid person.
1: Like happy nuts or like a little crazy nuts?
2: Bro, you're going nuts. I love this part of you, man.
1: Yeah, I mean, makes a difference.
0: Yeah. That was the thing. It was in a good way.
3: It
0: was like he had just won the Super Bowl or something.
3: Okay.
2: Oh, I thought he was about to kill you.
3: So what was going on? That's awesome.
0: Yeah, he was jacked up. And he tells me, dude, I think I won $2 million.
1: What?
3: Oh, wait, in the lottery?
0: Yes. This guy, he has like a set of lucky numbers since he was a kid or whatever, and he plays like every other week or something like that.
3: Oh my gosh, he just won $2 million. He's like, I'm out. I'm breaking this lease. I'm out of this apartment.
1: Dude, that's awesome.
0: Yeah, and he walks over to the desk, and he looks in the top drawer.
3: Oh no.
2: No.
3: Oh no.
2: Way.
1: Oh God.
3: No, please don't tell me.
2: Oh,
0: yeah.
2: No.
0: And, they're not there.
3: You threw away his winning lottery ticket?
2: It was grouped in with the other papers.
0: It was grouped in with the other papers.
1: Oh, dude.
2: Oh my God.
3: What did he do?
2: He threw away $2 million, dude.
3: Is he just like search the whole apartment, go crazy?
1: Yeah, the other kind of crazy this time.
2: Yeah, now we're talking.
1: Real crazy.
0: Yeah, so basically, I am sweating on the inside of my body and just trying to play it off.
3: Oh, my God.
0: I couldn't tell him the truth. I was honestly kind of fearful.
2: I see. Because, like, literally, he's like, yeah, I will murder you.
4: I mean, who else is he going to blame? Like, when you live with one person, you know
2: one person. Yeah.
3: It's like 3 weeks later. You can't go to the garbage and just pull it out. You can't, call the garbage people and tell them to get it. Like, it's gone.
1: Did your roommate suspect anything? Like, why does this drawer smell like coffee all of a sudden?
0: No. I did a good job cleaning up. You couldn't tell.
3: Okay. Oh, he didn't know?
2: He goes even more nuts. You spilled my favorite coffee!
1: Yeah.
2: I'm just kidding.
1: Not my Folgers.
2: Yeah.
0: So basically, I spent the next hour, I pretended to look with him.
2: No.
3: Oh man.
0: Eventually, he just had like a breakdown in the apartment. He couldn't believe he didn't have, and I was just sitting there.
3: Well, I mean, like, what good is it going to do to tell him other than he can blame someone else besides himself?
2: He's not going to give him any relief.
3: Yeah.
0: I mean, it would probably ruin our friendship, too.
2: Yeah.
0: But,
2: oh, no.
0: You know, at that point, I went on with my life, and, you know, he got married. He moved out.
3: Okay, he's doing good then, hopefully.
1: You guys are still friends?
0: Yeah, he's good. But it's been weighing on me. And, you know, obviously, I'm not going to throw away a ticket, coffee stained or not. I just had no idea, you know.
2: Bro, if it makes you feel any better, which we all know why you feel bad, it was an honest mistake.
3: Totally. And maybe he read the numbers wrong and he didn't actually win $2 million. I mean, we can say
4: that. Yeah.
2: Or can you imagine how the news always goes, one of the tickets is going to expire. It was bought in our city, and he's watching, and he's like, I know it's my ticket.
1: And now, whenever I see that on the news, I'm going to be like, oh, coffee accident.
3: That is a crazy confession.
2: Yeah,
1: thanks for confessing. Text in 78592. If you have a secret that you've been holding on to, you can come on our show, share your story. We'll mask your voice and make you the next mass speaker. Your phone tap's coming up next.
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1: It's time for your prank call. It's Brooke and Jeffrey in the morning. And today we reach out to a woman who's about to tie the knot.
2: Hey, nice.
1: She's been planning her wedding for months. Mm-hmm. 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Mm. 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
3: That's right.
2: Oh, yeah. 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
1: You know, a lot of the times with these, we'll get requests from the groom saying, go ahead, mess with my bride. But not this one. 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
2: Oh, wow.
1: And she's going to find that out at the end in your phone tap right now.
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23: Hello?
24: Hi, I'm calling from Sandals Resort, Bahamas. My name is Carpy. Carpy DM. Am I speaking with Sabrina?
23: Yes, this is Sabrina. Hey.
24: Oh, hi. We are so excited to have you next week.
23: Yeah, I'm excited to be there as well. Mm-hmm. What do I owe this call?
24: Well, I just wanted to let you know I did get a chance to speak with your husband yesterday. Or, wait, the day before. I don't even remember what day it is. I'm living in the Bahamas.
23: Okay.
24: I just looked at my watch. It's island time.
23: Okay.
24: Anyway, he had inquired online about our couples honesty therapy session.
23: Wait, he did what?
24: Well, since you're newlyweds, he said he was hoping this could be a step in the right direction to begin your marriage.
23: That's kind of a strange thing to do while we're on our freaking honeymoon.
24: I gotta tell you, it's not. We have couples do it all the time. So I just need to get down a few of your responses because he's already completed his private intake interview.
23: Wait, you said a what? A intake interview? Like,
24: that's right.
23: Are you serious? Did he really do this?
24: Yes, he did. And I am so sorry. I don't have a lot of time. So I just need your responses to this, okay?
23: What the hell?
24: First point, he listed your laugh as a, quote, current relationship obstacle.
23: Excuse me?
24: Did you not hear me? What? Did the phone cut up?
23: Wait.
24: Happens sometimes here.
23: You said my laugh is an obstacle? Like, what?
24: Well, I don't want you to get upset. You need to understand I gave him many different options, and he just put your laugh as the highest concern.
23: You're playing, right? No, like, come on.
24: Okay, now I'm starting to see why he requested the honesty session.
23: What?
24: You are feisty.
23: Are you done here? Like you got to be kidding me. This
24: you know
23: is some
24: what?
23: Bullshit.
24: This won't take very long.
23: No,
24: next
23: I don't want to hear none of that.
24: Next
23: I don't
24: want
23: to hear no nothing.
24: Nope.
23: I'm
24: next
23: done
24: point.
23: With you.
24: Nope. I'm still gonna go. See,
23: oh my
24: next
23: God.
24: Point. He says your driving style makes him feel spiritually unsafe.
23: Oh. What the? My driving style makes him feel unsafe. Like
24: just
23: like,
24: spiritually. Like maybe he could see God at any moment.
23: That doesn't even make any sense. Oh. He's the one that's always driving. I am the bachelor princess. So make this make sense to me.
24: Oh, I see. I had no idea you were suffering from PPS. Yeah.
23: And what is that?
24: Just like you said, passenger princess syndrome. You expect everything, but don't give anything.
23: You know what?
24: Oh my.
23: This is supposed to be a honeymoon that's relaxing. Yes. And I'm just enjoying the weather, the breeze.
24: Oh, I hear you. And you know what? We're just going to add one more thing to that list of wants for you.
23: Oh,
24: because
23: my God.
24: We have added free of charge the family confrontation circle.
23: Family confrontation?
24: That's where family members can attend via Zoom and air their grievances as well.
23: Absolutely the not. No. Nope. Mm-mm.
24: You're saying no. Nah. You know, I hear that. But do you know who said yes? Your husband's mother.
23: What?
24: Now, she has requested a full hour of confrontation time.
23: That got to be the funniest I've ever heard in my life. Absolutely not.
24: Just you and your mother-in-law going at it for a full hour via Zoom while you're sitting poolside with a Mai Tai in your hand.
23: Got to be the craziest thing I've heard in my life.
24: Do you know what's even crazier? Is that it was actually your future mother-in-law who set you up for this prank phone call on the radio.
23: Are you kidding me? Oh my God, she is freaking hilarious. She's stressful as hell. Oh my God.
24: Take a deep breath. This is Brooke for the radio show Brooke and Jeffrey in the Morning. We're doing a phone tap on you.
23: Oh my God, I was ready to tear up house and home between my hubby and his mother. Everything was about to go haywire.
24: She just wants you to know she hopes you have the most relaxing honeymoon ever.
23: Oh, after this, I'm going to have to.
24: But she did request that family confrontation Zoom call, so you may want to talk to her about that.
23: Yeah, all right. Well, let's go at it. We could turn that one into two. Don't play with me.

0: 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If you ever receive a bad gift, you can either pretend that you really like it. Or, well, no, you pretty much have to pretend that you like
1: it. I didn't know we had another option.
0: You really have no other way.
1: Yeah.
0: The thing is, that doesn't really work for one of our listeners. Because he just found out what his girlfriend has secretly been planning to give him for his upcoming birthday.
2: Uh-oh.
0: And the mere idea of it is sending him into a literal panic. So much so, he's determined he has to stop her from ever giving it to him.
1: Whoa.
0: And you're going to hear what that is and why he absolutely cannot let it happen in your brand new Awkward Tuesday phone call next. They say the whole

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1: It's awkward.
2: It's Tuesday.
1: It's Awkward Tuesday phone call.
3: You've heard people say the phrase, information is power.
4: Mm. Yes. Mm-hmm.
3: Yeah. Well, that's not the case for our listener, Franklin.
0: What? Oh.
3: Apparently for him, information is fear.
4: Uh-oh.
3: Because he learned something recently that got him so terrified, so scared.
0: Uh-oh.
3: He emailed us asking if we could help him make an Awkward Tuesday phone call.
0: So maybe ignorance is bliss is the better quote we should use here.
3: Oh, if only. It's too late for that, though. Oh. Franklin now knows too much.
0: Oh,
3: so,
0: Franklin.
3: Franklin. What? Welcome to the show, man.
5: Hi.
0: Oh my God. Just even that hi legit yeah. sounded frightened. Yeah. I thought Jeffrey was exaggerating like he normally does, but you...
3: I felt like I was exaggerating, but you sound like you're hiding underneath a blanket right now.
5: No. I get a little nervous talking. I'm on the radio. Everybody's listening.
0: Oh. Yeah, don't worry. It's only like 5 people that listen
6: to
0: this show.
6: Yeah, don't worry.
3: Yeah.
0: And one of them is my mom, and she thinks anything anyone does on our show is amazing.
5: Okay.
3: Yeah, okay.
0: There you go.
4: Even you, right now, you're doing great.
0: Yeah, that's what my mom would say. Oh, he's so adorable.
3: Yeah, you're in a safe space right now, Franklin, so feel free to say whatever you need to. We need to know, what is this information that you found out that has you so terrified?
5: Oh, okay. Well, like you've heard, I found out something I wasn't supposed to know.
3: Okay, well, you could take your time in telling us. You sound like you're rushing.
0: Yeah, first, like, set the scene. Why are you not supposed to know this information?
5: Well, I was hanging out with a buddy of mine, and I said, hey, so what are you doing this weekend? And he goes, oh, I'll be at your thing. That's basically going to take the whole day, you know, with the setup and everything.
0: Oh.
5: And I was like, hmm? Like, he saw, like, on my face, and then I saw his face. So it was, like, one of those things that he definitely wasn't supposed to say what he just said.
0: Oh.
4: No, it's like a surprise.
0: Your thing. Is your birthday coming up?
4: Yeah.
5: My birthday is Saturday, yeah.
0: Oh, okay.
4: No. So there's like a party or something planned. Hey,
0: there's
4: That's
0: always
4: fun.
0: One person that ruins it.
6: Yeah.
3: But he came out with a little bit of information. What did he say?
5: I mean, he didn't give it up right away. But I knew he was hiding something. So I was like, you got to tell me what it is.
6: Oh.
5: And he tells me that my girlfriend has put together a surprise party for me.
0: Oh, that's so cute.
6: Cute.
4: Oh, that's great.
0: Is that
4: dude.
0: Not something you would like? Because some people, I guess, you know, everybody in this room would love a surprise party, I think. Mm-hmm. Maybe not Jeff.
3: Yeah, but please no.
4: Okay. Yeah, you want to open the studio door, no one's here.
3: Yeah. What a dream.
0: What about
3: Why would you
0: though?
3: Put that in my head?
0: What about you? What's your take on it? Are you excited to hear this or not?
5: No, not at all.
6: Oh, okay.
5: I am not a party person. I'm not a big gathering person.
0: Okay.
4: You are nervous just talking to us.
0: And yeah.
5: Here's the thing. My friend made me swear that I wouldn't give him up.
0: Oh, yeah.
5: He slipped up. It was an honest mistake. So I can't just, I don't want to throw him under the bus.
0: Yeah, that's good.
5: But I got to do something here because I don't want a party.
0: You don't.
5: No, not at all.
4: You don't want one at all. You just don't like the attention.
5: Kind of my fault because I had mentioned a couple of months ago that I'd never really had a big birthday party or anything, but I don't think she understood that that's because I didn't want one.
4: You accidentally manifested this, bro.
6: Some people I know don't like celebrating, but I'm like, no, we have to. Like, you suck it up and celebrate.
3: So you don't like the attention being on yourself, or you don't like the big crowds, or like, what is it about it that scares you the most?
5: I don't like either, but both of them together are frightening.
0: Okay.
5: And it's also kind of personal.
0: Mm. Like there's a third reason that this can't happen is what you're saying?
5: Yeah, that's exactly it.
3: Okay, well, what is it?
4: Oh.
0: It's kind of personal. What is it?
3: Yeah, just tell us.
5: That's not something that I'd be comfortable sharing.
0: Okay. Okay.
4: What if we use your phone, you only tell us, and we just react to what you're saying.
3: You can swear us to secrecy.
0: Okay. You know, it's fine if you don't tell us, but can I ask, does your girlfriend know this personal thing, or is this also a secret from her?
5: It's also a secret from her.
0: Okay. I mean, if she knew, then maybe she would have never planned this to begin with. Whatever it is that you're dealing with.
5: I'm pretty sure that would be the case.
6: Okay.
3: And,
5: I just want some advice on how to get out of this without letting her know that I know.
4: How do you get out of a surprise party that you're not supposed to know about?
0: Are you sure you can't have a medical emergency right now?
4: Yeah.
6: That would be a good time to eat some more sketchy, get some food poisoning.
4: Yeah, there you go.
0: Find all the one-star food trucks in town.
3: We have gift cards to restaurants that are very, very lowly rated. We could send you.
5: The problem is we live together, so if I might have to commit to a a performance for a couple of days at least.
0: And you have to ensure she doesn't eat the leftovers. It's probably not a good route.
3: Okay.
4: No. Oh, no.
3: So you want the advice on how to call your girlfriend and sneakily get out of the surprise party that she threw for you that she doesn't know you know about.
0: Dude, she's got everything planned right now. Like, how elaborate is this party? Do you know?
5: I don't know all the details, but I know it's big. She doesn't do anything small.
4: I mean, she rented some place out already. That's a big flag.
6: So many people wanting to see you.
3: Well, we got our work cut out for us. We're going to think of some advice to give you on how to accidentally cancel your own surprise party when we reach out to your girlfriend and get you your awkward Tuesday phone call right after this.
5: We can't do it now?
3: What?
5: Okay. No, I was just hoping we could just do it and get it done.
3: We'll get to it, but we need to take a break first. Like, we need a minute to think of what our advice should be, and then we'll come back and give it to you and let you make your call.
5: Okay. Okay.
4: Take a deep breath. Keep breathing. Don't hold it.
5: I'm breathing.
3: Keep doing that all the way till we get back. We'll do it right after this. Hold on.
2: We were good.

0: 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And you know what I mean when I say connect. Just search for 103.1 KCDA.
1: It's awkward.
2: It's Tuesday.
1: It's Awkward Tuesday phone call.
0: This weekend, someone's getting a surprise party for his birthday thrown in his honor.
3: And he's crying.
0: Just one problem is he hates surprises, he hates parties, and he hates honor. And that would describe our listener, Franklin, who just found out through a buddy that his girlfriend is going to be throwing a big gathering with a bunch of people at a restaurant to celebrate his birthday.
4: It sounds good to everybody.
3: It's his worst nightmare.
0: So he wants to figure out how to politely convince his girlfriend to cancel it, even though he's not supposed to know about it in the first place.
4: That's an extra layer. That's kind of tough to deal with.
0: Definitely a challenge. So, Brooke, what's your advice for Franklin?
3: Okay, so I think you lean into the positives, right? You say, oh my God, honey, I am so excited to just spend my night with just you. Okay? And I assume, like, she has made a ruse, right? Like, you guys are just going to a dinner or something?
5: Yeah.
3: Yeah, so lean into that and be like, this is just my perfect birthday. And crazy. I just read like 8% of people get engaged on their birthdays. Isn't that weird?
4: Whoa.
6: I'm just saying, you want to trick her into thinking he might propose.
4: Or are you forcing her to propose to him now?
3: I'm just forcing her to cancel and be happy about it.
4: Okay.
3: You know, like, oh my God, I have to cancel the party. He said this.
4: Now
3: he might propose.
4: You're cheating in a pan.
5: Well, the only thing that scares me more than surprise birthday parties is proposing.
3: Okay.
0: Franklin, just lock that in the back of your mind in case you want to use it. Jose, what's your advice?
4: Well, the trickiest part of this is that you need to get her to admit that there is a party before she finds out that you already know about it.
3: Oh, you're trying to get her to confess to him?
4: The only way that I can think of doing this is to tell her that you had a surprise party as a child and it completely scarred you.
0: What do you think about that, Franklin?
5: That is really good.
3: Okay.
4: All right.
5: I can try to sell that easier than the proposal. I really want to stay away, far away from the
3: Okay, we won't do the proposal. Just
0: Okay.
4: You got him even more scared,
3: Brock. Sorry that I even brought it up. Just emphasize you're excited to spend time with just her.
5: Okay. I think I can find them. I can probably combine them both to like, hey, I want to spend time with you, and here's why.
0: Okay.
3: Okay. Right. No matter what, you need to calm down.
0: The longer that we hold this off, the more nervous he's getting.
4: Yeah.
0: So we just have to dial her number and do this. You ready, Franklin?
5: I'm as ready as I'm going to be. So yeah.
0: All right. Just take a deep breath, and while you do that, I'm going to dial her number.
3: He hasn't breathed in 5 minutes. Yeah.
0: You need it. Here we go.
7: Hello?
5: Hey, babe. It's me. How's it going?
7: Franklin?
5: Yeah.
7: What number are you calling from? I don't have this one saved.
5: I'm at the other office. I'm sorry. I'm just calling to see what's up.
7: Okay.
5: I was looking at the weather for Saturday, and I know they're saying it's going to be really, really sunny, but there's like a 35% chance that there's going to be like a huge storm. Mm. And I'm just thinking, if anything, we should probably just go away Saturday evening. Get out of the area, avoid the rain. It'll be like spontaneous, but we planned it.
7: Oh. Babe, I need you to calm down. You are freaking out and it's already booked. We're going to have dinner downtown. Like, don't worry about it.
5: Okay. I hate to bring it up, but the thing about that is that I had a birthday downtown when I was a kid, and it just didn't go well. I don't like going downtown for my birthday.
4: It's not the downtown.
5: It's a whole thing. It was a whole thing then. I'd rather just go downtown as a kid? Yeah, it was a whole thing. Like, a lot of people were there, and I wasn't really prepared for it. I was a kid. It just really freaked me out. Mm. So I just, between that and the weather, I'd rather just go anywhere else.
7: Do you know something that maybe you shouldn't know?
5: No, I don't know anything.
3: What?
7: You're being super weird. You call me from this like unknown number, and now you're like talking about the weather and going out of town when it says it's just going to be sunny, and now there's some like downtown birthday trauma, I guess, from when you were kind of so confused. If you know something, you have to tell me.
5: I don't know. Maybe what you know, something I don't know. What do you know that what? I should know? Do you know something? Do you know something?
7: Green Coon, okay, who told you?
5: I don't want to tell you who told me, if anybody told me anything.
3: Oh.
5: I don't want to do, if we were going to do anything other than this, I don't want to do the thing that we might be doing. You know what I mean? I just don't want to do it.
7: Okay.
5: If we were doing anything.
7: So it sounds like you know about your birthday. And all I want you to know is that we can't cancel it. It's too late at this point. Oh, and wow. Just don't worry about it. I've got it all booked. Everything's going to be fine. You're going to have a blast. Like, I've got all your friends are coming, your family, your sister.
3: Oh, no.
7: No, it's going to be awesome.
5: Okay. Look, I know we've been together for 6 months now. I love you. It's just we can't do this.
7: What is the problem? You've been to like big parties before. I don't understand why this is the problem.
5: Yeah. Okay, well, first of all, those weren't my parties, so it wasn't, no big deal, no pressure. And something you didn't know, and I didn't know how to tell you until now, is that I'm not 31, I'm 41.
3: Awkward. What?
4: Oh my gosh!
3: What?
7: Wait. Are you serious?
4: You've been lying about your age?
3: Why would you lie about your age?
4: To your girlfriend?
7: Okay, what is going on?
0: Yeah.
7: Hello?
0: Hi, Sierra.
4: Oh, dang.
0: Hey, sorry to tell you it like this,
3: holy
0: but
3: crap.
4: Shocking.
0: I think we're all recovering too. So you're on a radio show right now. This is called Brooke and Jeffrey
7: okay, so
0: in the morning.
7: Prank.
3: No, we are shocked.
0: Oh, wow.
3: He told us that he didn't want to have a surprise party because, I don't like crowds. I hate surprises. It's because you didn't want to get outed on the big lie you've been telling.
0: Okay, no judgment, Brooke. Remember, we're on his side.
3: They've been together for 6 months.
0: Okay.
7: I'm going to need someone to tell me what's happening right now.
3: Franklin.
0: That's probably the best person.
5: Here's what happened. I got really nervous about the birthday party because of my age, and I was trying to get out of it without letting anybody know what the real problem was.
4: Dude.
0: Oh, my God.
4: They know how old you are.
0: Obviously,
4: she doesn't.
0: Yeah.
7: Why? No. All my friends think I'm dating a 31-year-old.
3: How about you think you're dating a 31-year-old? Yeah. Who cares what your friends think? Yeah. How old are you, Sierra?
7: 29.
5: I mean, age is just a number. I've got the heart and body of a 31-year-old.
0: But why would you say that you're 31 when you're really 41?
5: Because we wouldn't have matched otherwise.
4: Oh wait, were you like lying on an app?
0: On a dating app?
5: Right.
4: Oh, so the age range, and so he'd be out of her range.
3: Because she doesn't want to date a 41-year-old.
4: Yeah.
5: I'm sorry, babe. Right. I really did not know how to tell you. I was going to tell you. I didn't know how or when, and I'm sorry.
3: Oh, my God.
7: Well, wow. I don't know. 6 months in on a radio show is probably not the best idea.
3: Oh, yeah.
5: I mean, we love each other. That's the thing that's really important.
7: But you've been lying to me.
5: Okay, it's a lie, and it's a big lie. It shouldn't be a relationship-ending lie, I don't think, because I think, we got something really good.
7: I mean, that's something we're going to have to talk about. I don't know. This is all, a lot right now. I don't know what to do about the birthday, because all the decorations say 31, and your parents are going to be, laughing at me.
5: No one's going to laugh at you. No one's going to laugh at you. I'll let my family know that it's a joke, and it'll be fine.
3: It's a joke, so you're going to lie to them?
5: No.
7: Like, half the party will think it's a joke, and half will think it's real.
3: What is happening?
5: No, I'll let them know they're in on the joke. It's a joke, and they'll be in on it. It'll be fine.
4: Can we reverse the balloon so it says 13? Then it looks like even more of a joke.
0: Oh, that's funny.
4: I'm finally a mature
3: And you know what
4: teenager.
3: They say, 41 going on 13.
4: Oh, yeah.
0: That could be really funny.
4: Now we got an idea.
0: Just lie after lie after lie until it's all... Who knows where we are?
7: I'm going to have to think about this. I mean, I can't cancel the party now. There's just too much that's gone into it.
0: Okay, that's fair.
4: Man. All I hear is I put a deposit down.
0: Yeah, okay. Yeah. It sounds like this is the making of an Awkward Tuesday update.
3: I do need you all to check in after this party goes down.
4: I think everybody does.
5: Babe, I'm sorry. It's just something that I was really on my mind, and I didn't know how to deal with it.
3: You're like, now I know why you knew so much 90s trivia.
6: Yeah. He's got 10 years of his life to fill you in on now.
0: Totally. All right, show is done for the day. We're going to get out of here. But before we do, remember, you can always follow us on our personal pages on Instagram. I'm at It's Young Jeffrey. Yep. Jose, you're at...
4: I am Hilarious Jose.
0: At Hilarious.
4: Well, yeah, they know that.
3: Everyone's at Jeffrey. I mean, just because you're only on there every 3 months, okay? I'm at... It's Brooke... I
6: oh now no! I have no! Too many old Brooke, people around us.
3: It's Brooke Fox Fox.
4: Okay.
6: Oh, mine's Alexis underscore Fuller.
0: Nice. Okay. And Digital Jake, we don't have time for you, but if you want to follow Digital Jake's dog, that's at Joda in real life.
4: Joda!
6: So cute. Chihuahua.
0: So show's done. Thanks for listening. Have a barking good day.
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1: Seacrest with you. Sissany and Tanya here. Thanks for being on with us. Tanya, I forgot to mention this yesterday.
2: What?
1: You kept texting my mother on Sunday. I was there. I went to Atlanta for her birthday, Mother's Day. And she's like, oh, Tanya texted me.
2: Oh, yes. It was her birthday. Mm-hmm. And she always sends me a happy birthday. And it was Mother's Day. So I did a double duty.
1: It was very thoughtful. You know when somebody does something really thoughtful and you think to yourself, am I that thoughtful?
2: Right.
1: Like, that's really good. Like, I didn't text your mom's Mother's Day texts. So when that came in, I thought, gosh, I've got to go do that, but I'm trying to be off my phone. So happy Mother's Day to your mothers.
2: Yeah, thank you.
3: We'll relay the message.
2: Yeah, I'll let them know.
1: A few days late. Also, the top three mistakes people make on public Wi-Fi. Don't do these on public Wi-Fi. I mean, I'm so interested when I open up Wi-Fi and see all the different Wi-Fi's right near me.
3: Yeah, and I was just like, whatever hotel, doesn't matter, just log in.
2: No,
3: accept,
2: no.
3: Accept, fine.
1: Cookie me.
2: Right,
1: cookie
2: me. Yeah, exactly.
1: I don't want to go one more screen. Well, it's one more screen deeper
3: it's
1: to
3: just
1: deny
3: like,
1: it. So yes, I don't know where it's going to take me, but it's going to take me down the wrong hole at some point.
2: I reject them all.
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1: Coming up next. All right, let's do it. I talked about this earlier. I think we have time to do it next. The biggest mistakes we make on public Wi-Fi. Don't do this. We'll tell you what they are.

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2: Ariana Grande shared with fans her new album is going to tap into a place she's been too shy to go before. She said, Petal is basically about something that is full of life, growing through the cracks of something that is cold and hard and challenging. Fans will hear it all when it comes out July 31st.

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1: Trending report, Tanya. So when I do run for office and get my tattoo, this might be my end. Go ahead.
2: I do feel like this just exudes cool. So Rihanna has dozens of tattoos, and she added another one. Bang Bang posted photos of her getting what he called family tats that were designed by her babies. And I mean literally designed by her babies. So it's her three kids, and they posted like the photo, like the photo reference of what the tattoo was. And it's literally just like scribbles from her kids on a piece of paper. She tattooed it on the back of her knee. The internet is split. Some people think it's so cute. Like imagine looking back when they're all grown up and having those scribbles on her.
1: That's amazing.
2: Yeah. But then other people are like, girl, but permanently on your body.
1: But she doesn't care. I've never seen anybody do that. It's just like that drawing you put up on the refrigerator.
2: Yes.
1: Like I have these for my knees.
2: But like you have to be cool to pull that off.
1: Well, yes. I just think that when I do run the LA Marathon, when I do take up surfing, when I do become a club DJ, and when I do get my tattoo, I think this is a cool way to do it.
2: Super
1: I think
2: cool.
1: It looks super cool, right? Now, I need to do other things before in order to get a tattoo by that means, but, you know,
2: life is
1: a process.
2: Baby steps.
1: Life is a process.
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1: Thanks for hanging out. It is Terrific Tuesday. That is it. It's Terrific Tuesday.
2: I like the mindset.
1: Made the most of it.
2: Wow, look at you.
1: Yeah, my sister told me that they decided to make, back in when I was visiting them, they decided to make Tuesdays Terrific Tuesday, do something terrific on a Tuesday, because I was moaning about Tuesdays as well.
2: Right.
1: It's a family thing. We all feel the same about it.

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1: All right, Sissany. So it's your place. If we were to roll over there, we'd be crashing in dog beds. You got dog beds all over your house now?
2: Is that Here's the thing.
1: How many dogs you have? Run down the whole tree here.
2: I have three dogs.
1: Three dogs
2: and three children. A husband.
1: Okay.
2: So Diego, who is our newest member to the family. Diego's the newest member to the family. We had him for about a year and some change. He is, you know, kind of trying to be alpha, and the other two dogs have like let him be for the most part. But what happened is he has taken over all the beds. Even though he's a bigger dog, like he tries to like stuff his big body in these little beds.
1: Yeah.
2: So one of the younger dogs refuses to use any bed. So wants to be on the couch now, or just like lays on the floor, like does not go in the bed. So I was feeling bad for him. So I bought him a new got like the smallest dog bed I could find for him that I'm like, for sure, Diego's not going to take this bed because it's too small. And then,
1: yeah,
2: sure enough, he gets in there. He shoves his little rump in there.
1: Is this because Diego's got a power trip?
2: It's totally that. Yes, it's that. And like, I'm starting to train him to not go into that bed. And the other little dog is starting to use it again. But I keep buying dog beds. I have 9 dog beds at this point.
1: That is a disaster.
2: Ridiculous.
1: The clutter. First of all, just one in a room, it throws my brain off.
2: Yeah.
1: Because it's clutter on the floor. I don't know how you deal with 3 kids.
2: I actually
1: would have an anxiety. Dochi, I would anxiety attack.
2: There's a lot.
1: I would full Dochi.
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1: 1031 KCDA, the best mix of the 90s to now. Peacock launching 4 new Fast and Furious TV series. Yeah, 4. Vin Diesel shared the news at NBC Universal's upfronts over the weekend, telling fans they're honoring the request to expand the legacy characters and their stories. What that probably means is origin stories or shows spun off of experiences they've mentioned about themselves before. The 11th movie in the franchise, Fast Forever, is also set to come out in 2028.

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4: 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In the back room especially. Met a guy at a bar, and he lied about something very important, and she's caught him already in a lie. We're going to find out what it was coming up next.
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1: Let's do this. Let's focus on the back room. Jordan, you met a guy at a bar. How did you meet?
2: He approached me at the bar. Very classic. Yeah. I appreciated that. Casually talking. And I could tell he was a little bit older than me. He ranged between like 28 to 33 maybe.
1: Okay, but he lied about something already. He says very important and you caught him. What happened?
2: Yeah, so I had asked him about his age. I was like, all right, before we continue our conversation, like, how old are you? He said he was 29. I was like, okay, that's a pretty good gap between me and him. I got his Instagram, and a couple days ago, I just checked. He was celebrating his 38th birthday. Oh.
1: Okay, now you're 24, am I right?
2: Yeah.
1: And he's 38.
2: Yeah.
1: That's a big lie for him to say he's 29.
2: Why would he say 29?
3: Maybe like, he said 28.
4: Insane. Yeah, maybe.
1: But that's even worse.
4: No, maybe he said 39. Oh.
1: But does he look? I mean, generally, you can tell when someone looks 10 years different.
3: No.
4: Not these days.
1: Thank you very much. Thank you, Dr. Tanya. Appreciate that. Thank you. Jordan, here, let's. I just want to get to a conclusion, though. Okay, are you going to let him know you're onto him, or is this just going to be a ghost?
2: I was so bamboozled, I blocked him immediately. Like, as soon as I watched the story,
4: I still got the free meal.
1: To go out and meet these liars at bars. What a great life you've got.
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almost an assumption in Hollywood. Everybody who loses weight is on a GLP-1, like Ozempic or something like that. For many people, it's a very positive decision. Kris Jenner just opened up about her experience with the drug. That wasn't a good one. And she also revealed what she tried next. And that was a game changer for her on multiple levels. Search Kris Jenner at onairwithryan.com.

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1: Ryan Seacrest, Sissany Tanya. Nice to have you guys with us. Well, Travis Kelce's upcoming nuptials to Taylor are being kept very, very secretive. But the NFL pro just excited us as he was doing a bro-to-bro chat with golfer Rory McIlroy. Travis admitted he can't wait to tie the knot. McIlroy, who won the Masters in April, was comparing hosting the tourney's champion dinner to the same feeling as a wedding. Travis, you'll feel this. Whenever you're sitting at your wedding table and you have all the people in the room, it's amazing to have all these people in the same room from your childhood. It's so surreal. It's unbelievable. But when is the wedding? Do we know? No one really knows, but it could be soon. Tanya, do you know?
2: I believe it's July 3rd, but that's total speculation.
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1: So at first glimpse, I thought this was nuts. Like, why would you ever want a stranger to come to your wedding? What stranger would ever want to come to your wedding? Well, I guess you get free stuff.
2: Right.
1: But if you are having a wedding and people are not showing up and you want to cover some of the costs, a new trend Sisney was talking about is that couples are selling tickets to random people to cover costs for the weddings and let them enjoy themselves.
2: Yeah. It's a whole website called Not a Wedding Crasher. You can basically apply to attend these weddings. Couples can make back the money, like you were saying, for the people that had those last minute cancellations. And it happens when you're planning a wedding. And also maybe not to have empty seats spread out. It was a lot.
1: I'm going to do a 180. I'm not so opposed to marriage. I'm not. And I don't know if that shocks you or not, but I'm not so opposed to it.
2: Okay.
3: Wedding or marriage?
2: Marriage. Yeah, well, he's going
1: to elope
2: anyways.
1: Yeah, I'm going to elope. Uh-huh. I mean, I'll tell you guys on the Monday after. But
2: oh, my gosh.
1: I'm not so anti
2: anymore. I don't know if I'm prepared for that info.
3: I think that you would really enjoy a wedding. When else in your life are you going to have the people that matter the most in one place?
2: It was really fun, like dancing with you at Tanya's.
3: Yeah.
1: At the party after my elopement, that's where we'll do it. On the Tuesday, the terrific Tuesday after the Saturday wedding.
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Kesha has a bit of everything in her catalog, like party bangers, the ballads, the emotional ones, introspective songs, everything is there. 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

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Feel a need to vent, feel a need to share, feel a need to anonymously complain or not anonymously, let us in on it. 1-877-811-RYAN at 7926. We got you next. Every time.

0: 1031 KCDA, the best mix of the 90s to now. Piper is on the line. Hi, Piper. It says your sister is trying to one-up your wedding.
1: Yeah, like, I think so. So, like, basically, I got engaged in, like, November, like, six-ish months ago. And I've been deep in the wedding planning thing. And then, you know, very exciting because, like, my sister also got engaged recently. But the issue is that she set her wedding date a week before mine. And I've had mine set for, like, a minute.
0: How do you deal with it? Because it's she's done it. There's a reason she's done it. And now what's the reaction that you have? You can't both do this. So either you got to talk to her and she's got to move it, or you got to postpone. You can't just have your weddings back to back like that.
2: You kind of could.
3: Have deposits been paid?
1: They have been paid. That's the thing. Like, the money is a huge factor. So
3: for both of you,
1: I feel.
0: Well,
3: then it's a marathon party wedding double weekend. Like, it's a festival. Keep the party going.
2: No, that's so Piper-cella. Lame.
0: We're going to play it out.
3: We're going to have to play it out.
0: It's not the hand we want, but we're going to have to play it out. All right. Well, Piper, congratulations on the most important thing. You found the love of your life, and you're going to spend the rest of your life getting old together with him.
2: I thought you said you didn't like the getting old together.
0: I don't know why I said it. It was in my head because you keep saying it.
3: I'm not saying it.
0: Somebody said it to me.
4: You're the one that brought it up.
0: I think Ed Sheeran says it in one of his songs.
4: That's fine.
0: Well, that's why I brought it up.
2: Well, that's not new.
0: Piper, how do we deal with each other on a regular basis? I have no idea, but we're going to let you go, and good luck to you.
4: Good luck.
1: Right? Thanks, guys.
4: Just try to be positive.
0: Have a wonderful day.
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0: the best mix of the 90s to now. 103.1 KCDA, Seacrest and the gang here. We're going to bounce out. Coming up tomorrow on the show, if your spouse makes this facial expression, a divorce is coming.
1: Oh my gosh.
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1: Micro retirements. From what I'm reading, check this out. I'm Toby Knapp. More and more Americans are chasing short life breaks instead of waiting for retirement. 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Just tap, speak, and send. Micro retirements, yes or no?
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Avista Stadium, where the kids are sticky from ice cream. Somebody's keeping score like it's the World Series, and honestly, that's kind of the magic of it. 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
1: I was reading this afternoon that nostalgia food is booming. It's making a comeback and then some. We're talking restaurants and snack brands. They're leaning hard into childhood comfort foods. Cosmic Brownies, Dunkaroos, Pizza Bagels. You know, from back when we used to collectively say, heal us with snacks, Mom and Dad. Heal us. The nostalgia food booming. Is there some nostalgia food that you would love to see make a comeback? Something that you still love to make? Even now, years and years and years later, what is it? Tap the talkback microphone. Tell me everything. I cannot wait to hear from you.
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1: Ella Langley, Alabama born. She's sharp-tongued, fearless. She's one of country music's breakout voices, mixing heartbreak, grit, and just enough attitude to leave some tire marks. Here she is, choosing Texas.

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1: It is just past 3 o'clock. Toby Knapp is my name. Welcome to Tuesday, May 12th. How are you doing today? Know that we are another day closer to Friday. We just have to press on. Life

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1: Quick pop culture reality check time. Toby Knapp, did you know that adults are now spending millions of dollars on vintage toys, old school video games, even retro fast food collectibles? Because apparently, healing your inner child now comes with a bidding war on eBay. Who knew, right? Anything vintage that you have to have that you've jumped on eBay to fight for? Tell me what it is. Tap the talkback microphone. I'll live vicariously through you just for a moment.
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Toby Knapp, Spokane Indians baseball is back for spring and summer. Avista Stadium, where the kids are sticky from ice cream. Somebody's keeping score like it's the World Series. 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
1: Benson Boone writes songs like the human version of scrolling old text at 1 in the morning and saying, I'm totally over it, while absolutely not being over it. I'm sorry.

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1: Pop quiz. If there were zero guilt, zero calories, no judgment, what food, Lainey, would you eat all day and why?
2: I love sushi so much, so I am eating sushi all day.
1: Ooh, sushi. But my question is this. Does a California roll count as sushi, or is that like fake sushi because it's the California roll? Thoughts? Tap the talkback microphone. Let me know.

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1: And your bank account called. 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
1: 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Congratulations, Ashley. Your winning moment is minutes away. Don't move.
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1: Janelle, it's me, Toby Knapp, and I'm curious, what is something that you kept from your 90s heyday, you know? From back in the day when the world seemed simpler, where you made mixtapes for boys you had a crush on or people that you were interested in. Tell me, what did you keep?
2: Okay, well, I don't know if it works anymore, but I still have my boombox in the garage.
1: Oh, yeah, the boombox with two cassette decks and big speakers, and it might have weighed a ton, but you still took it everywhere with you. The boombox.
2: Yeah, I still have a boombox. I don't actually know if it works, so I haven't used it in years, so I'm going to be honest.
1: 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Plug it in. Fire it up. You won't do it today. No, you won't do it. I dare you.
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1: Jermaine, Toby Knapp is my name. 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